Welcome back to this week's Classic Retro Countdown. Hour 2 from the 13th of September 1972 gets underway with this week's number 18, No Move for Bill Withers, and the classic Lean on Me. 17 next, not quite so classic, but great in its own way, Hot Butter with Popcorn.

The Locomotion from Little Eva, originally hit in 1962. It was back in the charts 10 years later, this week at number 15. Number 14, this week's second highest new entry, Children of the Revolution, comes from T-Rex.

T-Rex, new entry at number 14, Children of the Revolution. Number 13, it's down for Hawkwind, Silver Machine. And at number 12, it climbs 9 places, Cliff Richard and Living in Harmony.

Cliff Richard, climb in at this week's number 12. There's Living in Harmony. 13th of September, one day out there, 1972 on this week's Classic Retro Countdown. Just ahead of this week's top 10, number 11, it's Derek and the Dominoes.

Derek and the Dominoes, the fabulous Layla. This week, number 11. Okay, let's see if I can get the date right. 13th of September 1972 is the classic retro countdown. I'm Richards. And we are in the top 10. The top 10 bestsellers from this week in 1972 starts with this week's highest new entry, number 10, and the second appearance in our charts from David Cassidy.

David Cassidy, How Can I Be Sure? One of two number ones for David Cassidy back in the 1970s. This week's highest new entry straight in at number 10. Number 9 to end this part of the show, Jackie Wilson and I Get the Sweetest Feeling.

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There's the second Bill Withers song in the top 20. Of course, we heard from Bill with Lean On Me at number 18. That song written by Bill Withers, Ain't No Sunshine. Michael Jackson's version of it. A very young Michael Jackson back in 1972. Climbing 8 at this week's number 8. Meanwhile, number 7 on the way down for Mott the Hoople.

Mother Hoople and All the Young Dudes. Last week's number three is down four of this week's number seven. Meanwhile, number six, also on the way down, Blackfoot Sioux. This is Standing in the Roads.

Blackford Sue standing in the road this week at number six. It's the Classic Retro Countdown. It is the 13th of September 1972. Into the top five now, Lindsay DePaul, number five.

She made some great songs back in the 70s, Lindsay DePaul and Sugar Me, the late, great Lindsay DePaul. This week, climbing one place at number 5 to get our top 5 underway on this week's edition of the Classic Retro Countdown. And next up, it's number 4 on the first appearance in the charts for Brian Ferry and his band Roxy Music. Climbing 4 at number 4, it is the excellent Virginia Plain.

It's 4 a.m. from Far and Young this week at number 3. Before that, Roxy Music, Virginia Play, number 4. And just ahead of our number 1, we'll have number 2 now. No Move for Rod Stewart, and You Wear It Well.

0: Rod Stewart, You Wear It Well. No move at this week's number two. And There Is Your Child, the UK top 40 best-selling singles from the 13th of September 1972. One song, of course, left to play you. That will be our number one. That's going to be some classic Slade, and that'll be on the way next.
1: Classic top 40.
0: Thanks for your company this week. Have yourselves a great week. And next week, September 1982, when the classic retro countdown returns. Leave you with the number one then, Mama, We're All Crazy Now from Slade, plays next.

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7: Hello and welcome to the show. It's another edition of Calder's Confessions with Calder John and resident life coach Maggie Curry. Hello, Maggie.
8: Hello, how are you?
7: I'm all right. Do you know what?
8: What?
7: Actually, I'm not all right.
8: Oh.
7: I'm a man who's been driven to distraction.
8: Oh dear, why what?
7: I've got moles in the garden.
8: Oh no.
7: Yeah, well, it's just driving me nuts. They're digging holes and leaving these mounds of earth in my garden.
8: That's
7: and
8: what moles do.
7: It's become a bit of an obsession. So much so that I bought some traps the other day.
8: Oh.
7: Yeah, I'm going to get them. The blighters. It's humane. They're humane traps. Don't worry.
8: If you say so.
7: You can't move moles, apparently, because they're territorial. And if you catch a mole and you put it, say, in your neighbour's garden and your neighbour's got moles, they'll fight to the death over the territory.
8: But he may not have moles.
7: Well, he will if I throw me a mole over there, won't he?
8: Well, he will, yes.
7: Anyway, I'll keep you up to date, guys, on what's going on with Molegate. It is driving me mad. Really become an obsession, honestly. I mean, I go out there. I sat this morning for 2 hours looking at a molehill. I know.
8: It's a shame, isn't it?
7: It is a shame. It moved in the end, though. Anyway, enough of that, me and my problems. Let's talk about you and your problems. Here's a taste of what's coming up in this edition of Calder's Confessions.
6: Real people.
7: We got on very well, and in the beginning, we were all over each other. But a few months into it, he just vanished and cut off all contact with me.
6: Real stories.
7: I'm seriously that wrapped up in my thoughts and feelings that it's starting to affect life at home.
6: Real life.
7: The thought of me, him, and another girl is kind of appealing. I've always thought deep down that I may be bisexual, and this could be my chance to find out for sure.
6: This is Calder's Confessions. You'll find it hard not to listen.

0: Just change. My name's Calder John. You're listening to Calder's Confessions. Time to get down to it then. Our first story is a dilemma from Emma. She's 19. Have a listen to this one. Have a think about what you'd do if you were Emma.
1: Real people, real stories, real life. This is Calder's Confessions.
0: I broke up with a long-term partner just under a year ago because we'd both come to the point in that relationship where we just got on each other's nerves. Letting go wasn't easy, and to help with this, I ended up doing the cliche thing and diving right into a rebound relationship with a guy who lives near me. We got on very well, and in the beginning, we were all over each other, but a few months into it, he just vanished and cut off all contact with me. To be honest, it wasn't the relationship of the century or anything like that, and as I've said, it was a rebound, so I can't say I was devastated. It did bug me though. I mean, it just seemed totally rude and disrespectful. I got over it though, and a month or so down the line, I've discovered that this bloke now has a new girl in his life. I have no idea why, but I am as jealous as hell about this. I know the girl he's with, and she's nowhere near as attractive as I am. I kind of feel more hurt now than I did when he initially did his disappearing act. What's going on with this? I'm feeling so low about it, and right now, I really can't understand why. I didn't have anywhere near the feelings I had for my last boyfriend for this guy, so why am I so cut up?

0: This is called as Confessions. Just going to recap on Emma's story very, very briefly for you. Around about a year ago, she broke up with a long-term partner, and she says to help her through that, she dived into a rebound relationship with another guy. Things went very well in the beginning. They were all over each other, but a few months down the line, he vanished and cut off all contact with her. She says she wasn't exactly devastated, but she did feel like he was quite rude and disrespectful to her in doing what he'd done, although she got over it. Now, a month or so later, she found out that the guy is seeing another girl. She says, I have no idea why, but I'm as jealous as hell about this. I know the girl he's with, and she's nowhere near as attractive as I am. She's going out of her mind over this. She can't understand why she's so cut up when she didn't really care all that much for the guy. In fact, her feelings for her previous partner were far deeper, and, you know, she got over that easy enough. But she's kind of coming up against a brick wall with this. She doesn't know what to do. Emma, I think your pride's been dented. I don't think it's necessarily got anything to do with how much you liked the guy or whatever. I just think somebody's trodden on your turf, and that's it. You know, you're upset because you've lost out to another girl. If he'd have just said, you know, sorry, came to a natural end, you know, and that was why I disappeared, perhaps things wouldn't be so bad. But now you're looking at yourself and you're thinking, what's wrong with me? Why aren't I, you know, why doesn't he like me? Why does he like her? I think you need to get over that. I think you will tear yourself apart if you keep thinking that way. What do you think, Maggie?
1: I think you're totally right, Gordon.
0: Again?
1: I think she should stop comparing herself with other girls and get on with being herself.
0: It is the comparison.
1: There's nothing wrong with her. And once she realises that she's so much better than this, she'll be able to move on and find a meaningful relationship.
0: As human beings, that's all we do. We look at others and think, why not as good as you? You know, we should just get on with it. I think the happiest people out there are the ones who think that way. You know, you're not worried about what everybody else is doing.
1: Well, this bloke's an idiot. And
0: he is. It's not worth her time.
1: He has hurt her pride. But absolutely. She can get over that. She's much better than that.
0: You'll come across guys like that, Emma, throughout your life, or even people like that who walk all over you. And if you let yourself get hung up on it, I think you'll cause yourself some problems down the line, you know.
1: But people can only walk over you if you let them.
0: You are who you are. And, you know, you're fantastic for being who you are, Emma. Just remember that, honestly.

0: You're listening to Calder's Confessions with Maggie Curry, our resident life coach, and of course me, Calder John. Time for our next dilemma. It's Tom. He's 32. See what you make of this one.
1: Real people, real stories, real life. This is Calder's Confessions.
0: I had a slip disc 6 months ago and have been seeing a physiotherapist each week since then. We get on really well and she's extremely good at her job and has helped me no end. She's also very pretty and ultra kind, so much so that I think I've developed a huge crush on her. The thing is, I've been married for 10 years and have absolutely no intention of straying or having an affair. This is actually the first time since I met my wife 14 years ago that I've even looked twice at another woman. I really don't know how to handle this or what to think. This woman is friendly and attentive and has even started to flirt with me. I feel like it would be so easy to make a move and end up in bed with her. The guilt that I feel over this, though, is incredible. I'm seriously that wrapped up in my thoughts and feelings that it's starting to affect life at home. My wife asked me the other day if everything was okay, which of course I said it was, but that was a huge lie. Things aren't okay, far from it. Our anniversary is coming up next month and I feel like I've really let her down. Why would I let myself get so carried away over this? When, as I said before, I would never cheat, not in a million years.

0: Quick recap for you on Tom's story. 32 years old. He's been with his wife for 14 years. They've been married for 10 years. Their anniversary is coming up next month. And he has been devoted and besotted with her for the entire time he's been with her. That is until 6 months ago when he met his physiotherapist. He had a bit of a problem with his back, ended up going for treatment, and is getting on really well with the woman. He says she's pretty and ultra kind, and he's developed a huge crush on her. To make things worse, she's also flirting back with him, and he's kind of letting his mind run away with itself, and he thinks he could get her into bed pretty easily. Now, he says he's not about to cheat on his wife, he's not about to stray, but the thoughts and feelings he's going through are confusing him. His wife has noticed something's wrong, and she asked him the other day, actually, you know, is everything okay? He said it was, but that was a huge lie. He wants to know what he can do about this. He feels like he's let himself get carried away with it when, as I've already said, he would never cheat. In fact, in his words, not in a million years. Maggie, what do you think?
1: I think that flattery is a wonderful thing and it boosts the ego, doesn't it? And I think that having a fantasy about another woman is quite normal. But if, as he says, he doesn't want to cheat, then obviously I don't think you should, Tom. I mean, take your wife out on a date for your anniversary and put this other woman out of your head.
0: Strange,
1: isn't
0: it?
1: And if you really, really don't want to cheat, try and see a different physiotherapist.
0: There's obviously some physical contact there, right,
1: there in
0: the treatment,
1: yes.
0: Which, you know, is helping you. If she's good at her job, it probably is. It feels quite pleasant. As you say, she's pretty, she's kind. It's understandable that you might let your mind wander a little bit. The main thing, Tom, is that you're clear that you wouldn't stray and you wouldn't cheat. I think you are torturing yourself a little bit by letting your thoughts go so, you know, rampant, as it were. Getting a handle on that is difficult. I think, as Maggie said, perhaps it might be wise to stop the treatment with this woman and move on and find another practitioner,
1: possibly.
0: You know, a grumpy old bloke. See if he gets you going. It's difficult. We do all meet people in life that that kind of stop and make us think. And, you know, it's just the way it is. But you sound like a decent bloke. You sound like you love your wife. I don't think you should be torturing yourself. And I certainly don't think you should be feeling guilty for something that's perfectly natural and perfectly harmless, really, Tom.

0: It's Calder's Confessions with Calder John and Maggie Curry, running through your stories. Time for our last one of this hour. It's Karen. She's 24. Have a listen to this one and have a think about what you'd do if you were Karen.
1: Real people, real stories, real life. This is Calder's Confessions.
0: I've been dating my boyfriend for the past year, and recently he's asked me about having a threesome. Now, I am secure with myself and my sexuality. I'm also confident in our relationship. The thought of me, him, and another girl is kind of appealing. I've always thought deep down that I may be bisexual, and this could be my chance to find out for sure. But I have heard a lot of horror stories about threesomes, and I don't want anything to ruin our relationship. My boyfriend says he wants to try this because he thinks it will bring us closer together. I do understand where he's coming from with that. After all, sharing experiences is what makes a couple, isn't it? Neither of us has ever done anything like this before, and trying it together now, while we're so close, does seem right in some ways. He's dead set on it, but I'm wrestling with it in my mind. My biggest fear is that it will create jealousy in the relationship, but the thought of the thrills and excitement is starting to outweigh that for me. What do you think? Would it be wrong for us to try this? Is there anything I should know before saying yes?

0: Time to recap then on Karen's story. She's been with her guy for a year now, quite happy. She says recently he's come to her with an idea. He wants to try a threesome. Now, Karen does have some reservations about this, but she is seriously considering it. She's got a number of reasons she's listed for us. Firstly, she says she has never been quite sure if she's bisexual or not, and this is a way to find out. She also says that her boyfriend is saying that the experience might bring them closer together. And she's kind of agreeing that because she's essentially saying that whilst neither of them has ever done this before, trying it together now, whilst they're so close, does seem right because a relationship is about sharing experiences. And I have to agree with her to some extent. She goes on to say that she is wrestling with this in her mind, even though her boyfriend's dead set on it. She says her biggest fear is that it will create jealousy in the relationship, but the thought of the thrills and excitement is starting to outweigh the reservations for her. She wants to know what we think. She wants to know if it would be wrong to do this, and also if she does decide to go ahead and do it, do we have any advice for her before she says yes? Karen, I've got some advice for you. Absolutely, don't do it. You will wreck what you've got. I'm telling you, you'll throw your entire relationship into confusion. And I guarantee if you go ahead with this, within 6 months to a year, it will be finished. That will be the end. Now, there's probably a lot of people out there who completely disagree with me. You know, oh, we do, you know, we're swingers, this, that, and the other. We do all the time. But do you know what? I've done this and it doesn't work. It does, no matter which way you look at it, no matter how you think about it, it causes damage. It does create that jealousy. And it diminishes the love and respect you've got for each other. I'm telling you, my advice, Karen, is not to do it. I don't think you can handle it, especially from the things you've said in your email to me. You think you might be bisexual? Well, you know, I don't think this is the way to find out. I really, really don't, you know. The thing is, you're in a relationship with this guy. He's the one you need to be faithful to. And the same goes for him as well. If you are bisexual and maybe years down the line when you're single again, if that happens, maybe you'll find out then where you are in terms of your sexuality. But this certainly isn't a way to do that. This is a recipe for disaster, honestly. Maggie.
1: I think you're right. And I think that if Karen is really confident in her relationship, then she wouldn't even be considering this. But having said that, if it's something that she really wants to try, then go for it. But, and it's a big but, be prepared for the aftermath that may follow, because there may well be jealousy, and it could all just backfire on her, and it, as you say, end in disaster.
0: I think it will ruin the relationship. I seriously, seriously do. And, you know, when I did it years and years ago, it ruined that relationship. Mm. And I found all sorts of reasons why I should do it, and very few as to, you know, why I shouldn't do it. You know, when you're standing on the edge of this, looking at it, and you're thinking, well, yeah, that'd be quite nice. It'll be interesting. I can handle it.
1: It's the ego again, isn't it?
0: You're lying to yourself. Mm. I guarantee it. You know, nobody knows what the effects are of this sort of thing until they come out the other side of it. And it's not pleasant. Trust me. Don't do it.
1: It's too late then, isn't it?
0: It is too late.

0: 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This is Calder's Confessions.
1: Here we are then at the end of the first hour of Calder's Confessions. We're back in the next hour with more dilemmas, more great music, and of course more down-to-earth and honest advice from Maggie Curry and me, Calder John. We'll catch you in a minute.

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1: Welcome back. You're listening to Calder's Confessions, the show about real people with unreal lives. Maggie Curry, our life coach, is here looking after me because I've got a bit of a cough.
2: You have, haven't you?
1: Blimey. Could have brought me some medicine, sort me out.
2: Well, if you'd said, I'd have brought it.
1: Yeah, I'm still hung up on the what's it?
2: The what's
1: the moles.
2: Oh, yeah.
1: I am a mole and I live in a
2: you
1: hole.
2: You and your moles.
1: Yes. Do you know what? If that mole popped his head out of that molehill and sung that to me, I'd wet myself. Yeah, it wouldn't be the first time either. Anyway, here's
2: the first time it sung or the first time you wet yourself?
1: A bit of both. Here's a taste of what's coming up in this next hour of Calder's Confessions.
0: Real people.
1: We do hold hands and kiss each other on the cheek a lot, but that is about it.
0: Real stories.
1: Until recently, I've been happy and secure in my marriage. All that changed when I discovered that he had pornography on his phone.
0: Real life.
1: I can't understand why this is happening because we get on so well and have so much in common. We are, in fact, best friends.
0: This is Calder's Confessions. You'll find it hard not to listen. When you try.

0: You're listening to Calder's Confessions with Maggie Curry and Calder John. Time now for our first dilemma of this hour. It's a guy called Steve, who's 23. Have a listen to this one.
1: Real people, real stories, real life. This is Calder's Confessions.
0: I've been dating this girl who's a couple of years older than me for the last 3 months. We go for meals and to the pictures, as well as the odd party together. We get along just fine, and we talk and text all the time. She's pretty much everything I could ever ask for in a woman, except, so far, the relationship hasn't turned physical. We do hold hands and kiss each other on the cheek a lot, but that is about it. I'm not saying I want to tear her clothes off, but it would be nice to move things up a gear and get to know her more intimately. I've dropped hints about her staying at my place a few times, but so far she hasn't picked up on them. Being with her is fantastic, but more and more these days, I find myself wanting more. How can I do this without cocking things up? There is no way I can see this thing lasting another 3 months if we don't start getting intimate soon. Right now, it's as if we both totally avoid the subject of sex in all of our conversations, and it's becoming obvious that we're skirting around the issue. Should I just come out with it and tell her what I want? Or would it be better to wait for things to develop in their own time? To be honest, the suspense is now killing me. I'm only human after all.
2: Your hand

0: happens.
1: Here's a quick recap for you on Steve's story. 23 years old, been with a woman for the last 3 months. She's 25, a couple of years older than him. He says everything's great, but so far they haven't got physical. They pick each other on the cheek, they hold hands and all that sort of thing, but the sex isn't there, essentially. And Steve is at the point now where he wants it. He hasn't spoken to her about it yet. They kind of skirt around the issue, but he says the suspense is killing him because he's only human after all. Steve, you're asking in your dilemma if you should just come out with it and tell her what you want. I think that'd be a bad idea. I think she'd probably run a mile. I think you should be brave and talk about it for sure. Just, perhaps say, isn't it time we started to get to know each other a little better? She'll know exactly what you're talking about. And if it's, a straightforward conversation, down to earth and honest, as it were, you should get an idea of how she feels. Perhaps she's one of those people who doesn't believe in sex before marriage. Perhaps she's had experiences in the past that have shaped her in how she is these days. Perhaps also she's sat there waiting for you to make a move. You won't know until you talk to her, Steve. And I think, really, that's what you've got to do. You say you get on like a house on fire. So, turn the conversation towards this. Don't get smutty or anything like that, but just start to ask her, do you think things will develop at some point? I really think that's all he can do, isn't it?
0: I think you're right, yeah. And I think, Steve, there are many answers to this question, but it sounds to me that it could be that you are just good friends and that's it. Or maybe she doesn't see you in a sexual way, or perhaps she's had some bad experiences in the past and you'll never know unless you have that conversation. I think that needs to be had so you know exactly where you stand with each other.
1: Sounds ridiculous, doesn't it? He wants to get intimate with somebody who he doesn't intimately know. You know, he needs to get to know her a bit more.
0: May have been scared witless by somebody. You don't know, do you?
1: No, she might be. And, I think you've got to tread carefully, Steve. But I think raise the issue with her in conversation. Don't try and push her into anything. Good luck with it, though. I do understand how you feel.
0: Mm.
1: 3 months is a long time.

0: It's called as Confessions with Calder John and the wonderful Maggie Curry, who's just reminded me it's not that long till Christmas. It's flipping months away, missus.
1: Not that far.
0: Blimey, you're one of them, are you? Do you start buying your presents sort of now?
1: They've been done for ages.
0: Stop
1: yeah.
0: it. Are you serious?
1: Yeah.
0: That's ridiculous.
1: No, it isn't. You just pick them up as you go along.
0: Buy them on the 24th of December like everybody else. Honestly.
1: No.
0: Anyway, right.
1: You sound like my dad.
0: Do I? Do I look like him?
1: No, he's dead.
0: That's sorry about that. Let's move along. This one's a story from Mandy. She's 34. Have a listen.
2: Real people, real stories, real life. This is Calder's Confessions.
0: I've been with my husband for 2 years and we have a beautiful 3-month-old son together. Until recently, I've been happy and secure in my marriage. All that changed when I discovered that he had pornography on his phone and that he also has a secret Facebook account where he looks up and talks to his old flames. He even has random women on his secret friends list that he's met recently, like the woman behind the counter at the bank, for example. Why would he want her on his Facebook? He knows I've found him out, and he tells me that I'm just being daft because he's not up to anything with anyone. I'm really upset and constantly crying over this. I thought I had the perfect husband and the perfect life, but with this going on, it seems that I'm wrong. We've talked about this practically every night now, and every time he tells me the same thing. He now says he's closed the Facebook account, and he has shown me that the porn's gone from his phone. None of that really helps though, because I feel like the damage has been done already and that he should be trying to put things right rather than telling me not to be stupid and paranoid. Who wouldn't be paranoid though if they discovered that their partner was up to this kind of thing? I do want to get past this, but I don't know how to do that. My mind is constantly racing with the thoughts of him chatting away to other women and ogling filth behind my back. What can I do?

0: You're listening to Calder's Confessions with Calder John and Maggie Curry. Time to recap now on Mandy's story. She's 34 and has been with her husband for 2 years with a three-month-old son together. She says until recently, she's been happy and secure in her marriage. But that all changed when she discovered pornography on her husband's phone and also that he had a secret Facebook account where he was chatting to old flames and adding random women onto his friends list, even the woman behind the counter at the bank. Bit bizarre. Mandy says he knows that she's found him out, and he says that she's just being daft because he's not up to anything with anyone. He claims to have deleted the porn from his phone. He's closed the Facebook account. But they're arguing all the time about this, and every time she raises the subject, he tells her she's being paranoid and stupid. She says who wouldn't be, though, if they discovered that their partner was up to this kind of thing. She wants to get past this. She doesn't know how to do that. She says her mind is constantly racing with thoughts of him chatting away with other women and ogling filth behind my back. Mandy, you are completely right. There's nothing wrong with you. You're not stupid. Far from it. You've found out what he's been up to, and you're not paranoid. He's the one who's being an insensitive idiot here. He's been caught, right? It's a classic defense mechanism to turn the tables and try and make the person who's discovered your deep, dark secret think that they're off their trolley in some way. You're not. You really do need to sit down and talk this through with him properly and make sure that he understands that you've got to build that respect and trust again. Now, I don't know if you can get past this. I hope so. And I would imagine, you know, with the right amount of talking and with him perhaps changing, if he can, things can get back to normal at some point. But until he faces this and accepts the responsibility for what he's done, nothing's going to change because you'll always have those doubts and that mistrust. I think you need to lay it on a line for him and tell him, you know, either you sit down and go through this properly without him insulting you even further, or he can get lost. I know you're married to the guy. I know you've got a child together, but is this the sort of marriage you want? Is this the sort of life you want? Living in fear that he's going to be off chatting away to other people. Why does he want to chat to his ex-girlfriends? Why does he want to do it secretly? You know, the guy has got skeletons in his closet, and you're quite, you know, quite normal, Mandy, for being upset. Not right, Maggie, is it?
1: Absolutely not. And there's no such thing, though, as a perfect marriage with a perfect husband.
0: No.
1: It doesn't exist. There's no such thing as perfection. But the trust has been broken here. And
0: yeah.
1: If she can't learn to trust him again, then she's got to seriously consider whether this relationship is working for her.
0: He's got to take responsibility for it, hasn't he?
1: Absolutely.
0: He's got to face the music, really.
1: And
0: just
1: there's no use him blaming her because it's him who's done all this.
0: He's trying to wriggle out of it.
1: That's guilt, though, isn't it?
0: Of course it is. Yeah. Of course it is. I think they need to, you know, take it back to basics and work out.
1: They've got to have the conversation, haven't they?
0: Does he love her enough to be with her and only her rather than mucking around? If I'm honest, I think that now that this has happened, I think that, you know, the cracks will just get bigger and bigger and bigger.
1: I think you're right.
0: Until things completely fall apart. I'm sorry, Mandy, that's just the way I see it.

0: My name's Calder John. It's Calder's Confessions. Time for our last dilemma now. This one is Paul. He's 26. Have a listen to this one and have a think about what you'd do if you were Paul.
1: Real people, real stories, real life. This is Calder's Confessions.
0: I've been going out with my girlfriend for just over a year, and last month we moved in together. I really do love this girl like no other girl I've ever been with before, but since she moved in, things seem to have changed. We started to have arguments on an almost daily basis about really stupid little things, and that in itself is casting a shadow over the entire relationship. I can't understand why this is happening because we get on so well and have so much in common. We are, in fact, best friends. So why is it now that we're living together and should be blissfully happy that we're at each other's throats so often? Our sex life is starting to suffer because of this too. Last week we didn't make love at all, which is unheard of, and it was all because of an argument about the flipping toilet seat that went from her niggling to us screaming at each other. I'd do anything I could to fix this situation and get the relationship back to the way it was before we started living together, but I don't know how to do that. Do you think things will settle down eventually, and all these arguments are part of some kind of adjustment period we're going through?

0: My name's Calder John. It's Calder's Confessions. Quick recap on Paul's story. Been with his girlfriend for a year. They moved in together around about a month ago. And up until that point, everything was fine. But they've started to argue now on an almost daily basis. It's encroaching on the relationship. They're not only just niggling at each other, they're screaming at each other. Their sex life is suffering. Paul is at his wits' end. He can't understand why things have gone the way they've gone. They are the best of friends, ordinarily. They've got loads in common. They talk all the time. But this has happened since they moved in together. He says he'd do anything he could to fix the situation and get the relationship back to the way it was before they started living together. He wants to know if we think things will settle down eventually and whether all the arguments are some kind of adjustment period or something like that. Paul, I think there's an element of, yes, this is an adjustment period. I think that, you know, you've changed the relationship, you've changed the rules, as it were, and you both need to get used to that. But I think once you've started arguing and crossing the line, I think it's a slippery slope, to be honest. I think you've got to be careful. I would go so far as to say, you know, perhaps she should move out and you should try approaching this relationship from another angle. Maybe, you know, move in on a staged basis rather than all of a sudden you've got her in your space and you're in her space. You know, you're bound to get on each other's nerves then a bit more than you normally would. That's all I can suggest. Maybe stage the move rather than, oh, I'm here all of a sudden. You know, you've got to wake up next to me every morning and you've got to put the toilet seat down in future. Maggie, what do you think?
1: I don't think it is an adjustment period.
0: What is it?
1: I think it would appear that living together is not working for them both, obviously.
0: Mm.
1: And maybe being just friends is enough for them both.
0: Who knows, but he loves her to pieces.
1: That's as maybe, but perhaps a break from each other would work for both of them. And communication.
0: There would have been.
1: Between the two of them.
0: Yeah, of course.
1: To find out what is going wrong and why will work.
0: There's a lot invested in this, isn't there? You know, they want to make it work and you know, it's going wrong and they're kind of thinking,
1: but living with your best friend is not the same as living with your life partner, is it?
0: No, it's not. And I don't know if Paul, you know, I don't know how long you've lived on your own, mate, or your girlfriend's lived on her own, but it is a shock to the system, I suppose.
1: Well, it can be, yes.
0: And
1: after
0: seeing somebody.
1: Month.
0: Yeah, yeah. Spending 24 hours a day with somebody is completely different to seeing them even, you know, even once or twice a week or whatever.
1: Well, yeah, you don't know how often they saw each other before.
0: But Maggie thinks you've done the wrong thing. You do, don't you?
1: I do, yeah.
0: I think you need to step back a bit and reverse the situation a little bit, Paul. Maybe, yeah, she should move out and you should perhaps try and do this bit by bit, her staying a couple of nights a week, two or three nights a week, and take it from there. Because it seems to me, you know, I know you're not convinced, it seems to me they do have a great relationship and, you know, it would be a shame to throw it away. It's not that easy.
1: They do have a great relationship, but as friends.
0: Not always easy to find somebody that you can get on with that really
1: no,
0: that well.
1: This is true.
0: Anyway, good luck with it, Paul.

0: Real people, real stories, real life. This is Calder's Confessions.
1: There we are. That's the end of this week's edition of Calder's Confessions. I am about to disappear and go mole hunting because I'm fed up with the holes in my garden. What are you up to, Mrs. Curry?
2: What am I up to?
1: Yeah.
2: Oh, I'm going house hunting, hopefully, tomorrow.
1: Are you?
2: Yes.
1: Anything nice on the cards?
2: I don't know. There's two or three I like the look of.
1: But, really?
2: Yeah, we shall see.
1: Get yourself a nice garden. You can have some barbecues and all that.
2: I could, and some moles.
1: You hate barbecues.
2: I do hate barbecues.
1: Yeah, and if you've got moles, don't come crying to me because you've been no help to me whatsoever. Anyway, till next week, when we're back with more dilemmas, more down-to-earth and honest advice, and of course, more great music here on Calder's Confessions. You take care. Thank you. Goodbye.
2: Bye.
0: Real people, real stories, real life. This is Calder's Confessions. No.

0: 2 weeks of scan, they thought there was something wrong with the heart, a hole.
1: This baby meant everything to us.
2: If something goes wrong, you've got an hour to get into a cardiac unit.
3: Daniel's had two operations.
2: Yep.
3: He had his first operation when he was 13 days old. What we're looking at here is I have been targeted for the last 3 years by paedophiles, by a relentless attack by these women.
2: With that in front of me, I'm bound to be sitting here thinking you're lying, aren't I? Tell you what, don't start me on football hooligans. God, I know kids that get their teeth kicked in by those animals.

0: love on my mind.
1: One day, I got a call from the head at the school my children attended, saying that my 5-year-old daughter had tried to hang herself.
0: Now it's clear, we have seen heaven from here.
2: Real people with unreal lives. That's called as confessions.
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Hi, folks. This is Big Bob, and welcome to the Memory Lane Show. Today, I'll take you back to those treasured moments in time when life was much simpler. So sit back, relax, reminisce, and enjoy as I play the tunes that will never die. Let's get started. Oh.

Okay, we're going to sneak up on it and say, let's get started. Mic is still a little bit too high. Let me turn that sucker down just a little bit. I'm not comfortable with it being that high and blowing out somebody's ears, if you know what I mean. I got to go the other way a little bit. Okay, how's that? Yeah, I think that's a little bit better. What can I say? There were some great, fantastic artists that produced some terrific music. However, many rock and rollers have done a night or two in jail. It almost seems part of the job description, if you know what I mean. Now, I can honestly say that Big Bob, he's an entertainer, I guess, and I can't tell you about that either. So, anyway, on today's show, I'll spotlight the awesome songs these rule breakers sang when I present Rockers in Jail. I will also have Memory Lanes on this date in rock and roll history featuring such artists as rock out favorite Jerry Killer Lee Lewis. We're also going to have one by the guys from Liverpool, England, the Beatles. But wait, there's more. I also have requests and dedications. This week's Rate the Record, I ask everyone, why did this track not make it big? Maybe through voting, we'll figure that all out. In addition, I'll have a one-hit wonder, comparison covers, double-deckers, my vault song. What else? Instrumental hit of the week. And you'll learn what the number one song was on this very date back in 1964. Whew. Now, if that isn't enough, dig this. If you want to chat with other folks listening to the same show, then consider joining us in our chat room. Very easy to get here. Open up your favorite browser and then type an address line at the top there, Memory Lane Show, memorylaneshow.com/chat. Okay, one more time. 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Give yourself a nickname and come on in. I guarantee you, you'll be welcomed with open arms from Donna, Aaron, Tony D, Lucky, Fresh Phil. Hey, yo, Phil, brother, how you doing? Belle and myself. Now, please allow me to take a moment to shout a big-time thank you to Xena Radio for making it possible to listen to the Live Memory Lane show using a mobile device. That's right. Simply dial 605-472-9037. I'll give you that number again, 605-472-9037. Now you're going to hear the phone ring, and poof, like magic, you're listening to the live show. The big advantage is now you can take me with you wherever you go. If you have some chores around the house to do, like maybe, I don't know, not vacuuming the floor because you can't hear me then unless you have pods. Now, washing the dishes, or doing the laundry, stuff like that. Or if you have some errands to run, like go to Aaron. Not that Aaron. Not the Aaron that's in our chat room. If you have some errands to run, like go to the bank, bakery, meat market, whatever, take me with you. You can listen in, and you won't miss a beat. Things don't get any better than that. Now, the Memory Lane show is all about having fun. And I think I like to say that we do have some fun here. Reminiscing, chatting with other people, and last but certainly not least, rock and roll. Now, this week, I'm going to kick off the show with the Cadets as they sing about, what else? Rock and roll.

Hey, we got to get started with, I don't want to run behind today like I did the last 795 shows. Let's get started with my theme of rockers in jail. He served 4 years in jail in Kansas City, Missouri, 3 years in Springfield, Missouri, and 4 months in Lompoc, California, for crimes of armed robbery. When did he have any time to create some music? I don't know. The Mann Act violation and tax evasion were some of the things that Chuck Berry was guilty of and spent some jail time. Now, his songs continue to be live and well today.

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1: And why should you tune in every, I was going to say every other week, but that would be wrong, every week. Every other week. That's kind of like only two a month. Anyway, now with that said, he was born in Jackson, Tennessee, and raised in Plain, Texas. And in 1963, Murray Kellum had this blast from the past make his debut on the Hot 100, later would peak at number 51. Folks, this is today's one-hit wonder. Come on, everybody, let's giddy up.

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1: Back in 1957, on this date in rock and roll history, Jerry Lee Lewis hits the number 3 position on the U.S. record charts with this track. Here's a Memory Lane factoid for you. The song had already been released by a handful of artists, and Jerry Lee had been using it in his live act for several months. He would later recall, "I knew it was a hit when I recorded it."

shit. All you gotta do, honey, is kinda stand in one spot. Wiggle around just a little bit. And that's when you got it.

0: Hi, this is Mel Williams of xlrradio.co.uk. 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
1: My next artist for today's theme of rockers in jail, well, he spent 6 days in Norfolk, Virginia jail back in 1967 for reckless driving. I wouldn't think reckless driving. I would think he would have been involved with something having to do with narcotics, you might say. Anyway, 5 years prior, in June of 1962, does Gary U.S. Bond's track make his debut on the Billboard's Hot 100 singles chart. The tune describes, well, I'll tell you what, the best I can say, he described the Big Bob's weekend perfectly.

0: Well, hello there. I am Beach Baby from Ocean Waves Radio, and I'm listening to Big Bob's Memory Lane Show on Big Bob's Memory Lane Show. He's the best surfer dude I know. I never thought that it would
1: end. You hear it each and every week. Who's the best surfer dude that Beach Baby knows is Big Bob from Memory Lane. What a big deal. Anyway, I got to get to these requests. They're piling up over here. And as I say each and every week, if you don't hear your song that you requested played right away, hang in there. I'll get to it somehow, some way throughout the show. Just be patient. Now, this request sent in by our good friend and longtime listener of the Memory Lane Show, Chris from Brewer, Maine. Thank you big time, Chris. He would like to hear this 1957 song by Elvis, the King of Rock and Roll Presley. Now, this kind of fits our theme today because Elvis sings about a group of musicians in jail. Interesting. This includes the notorious Purple Gang from Detroit. How about that? Chris, you asked for it, and you got it. The King.

0: Hi, this is DJ Troublemaker from the Troublemaker Experience, causing trouble around the world. 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
1: Okay, thank you, DJ Troublemaker. I spoke to him this week. Cool guy. Anyway, another request sent in by Donna down in Crockett, Texas. People may not realize this, but about an hour before the live show, so that would be 8 a.m. Eastern Time, Donna supplies me with an artist. We call it the warm-up group. It kind of we play all the songs right in a row, right after another, by a particular artist. And the thing is that you get the idea of the style of music each artist provides you, okay? Anyway, this morning, the artist was Janis Joplin. We played all of the songs except for this one that happened to be requested by Donna. It's a 1968 number 12 tune. This is when she was with the Big Brother and the Holding Company. I give you Janis Joplin.

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1: I think I got time for one more request before we get back to the show. 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He would like to hear this tune by Tom Lehrer that can be found on Lehrer's albums Songs by Tom Lehrer and Tom Lehrer in Concert. 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

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And nothing could be done because he was the mayor's son, the guy that took a knife.

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1: Yeah, it's kind of a dark song. Anyway, as I continue with today's theme of rockers in jail, I turn to Mr. James Brown. He spent 3 years in Toccoa, Georgia jail, and 3 years in Columbia, South Carolina for crimes of robbery, possession of illegal drugs, resisting arrest, assaulting a police officer, and numerous traffic violations. That's a real good lineup. Still, with all these problems with the law, Brown still had that feeling.

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0: In 1960, on this date in rock and roll history, and entering my "that teenage crush didn't last long" category, Nancy Sinatra married American teen idol Tommy Sands, who had reached number 3 in the U.S. in 1957 with this song. The pair would split up just a short 5 years later.

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1: Okay, we got a request. This is a request dedication. Oh, I love them. I love them. This one comes in from Donna down in Crockett, Texas. She'd like to dedicate this song to everyone who served in the military. There's a lot of guys that I know that served in the military with me, so we appreciate that gesture, Donna, very much. Anyway, the song is by Lee Greenwood, and he released it in 1991 when it charted number 30. And then again in 2001, well, this time it would chart as number 16. So thank you much, Donna. This is for all the military dudes out there.

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1: OMG. OMG. I am shocked. Paul from Sterling Heights makes a request. I'm not shocked that he made a request, by the way. I'm shocked that he's up before 10 o'clock. Anyway, he'd like to hear this 1975 number 9 hit by Lil Sayre. Okay, Brother Paul, you asked for it, you got it.

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1: Now, I got to tell you that Paul sends in an email and says he loved this song so much because he reminds of something that happened to him. In Hamtramck, we used to have a sock hop every Saturday night, because Friday night was always football, Saturday night, and at P&A Hall, where, by the way, Snoopy and I got married, we celebrated our wedding at that same hall, big hall in Hamtramck. Anyway, the song reminds Paul that in the background, when he was just a wallflower, as he calls it, he couldn't dance and so forth and so forth and so forth. But the song is true, allows him to reminisce about those days. And then he writes at the bottom, at the very bottom of this email, no need to mention this on the air. I'm sorry, Paul. Anyway, here's a tune, a number 45 tune by the Poppy Family.

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1: K-W-Q-Q. I hope you're enjoying today's playlist as I feature Rockers in Jail. And trust me, where did that first hour go? I can't believe it. Now, our next artist spent 11 months in a Huntsville, Texas jail in 1985 for crimes of possession of cocaine and illegal weapons. Before his problems with the law, David Crosby, the former member of the Byrds and Crosby, Stills, Nash & Young, had this significant success playing the guitar.

0: The birds of Mr. Tambourine Man. Hey, don't touch them players, because we still have more of the show coming at you. More of today's theme, Rockers in Jail. Bad Boys, Bad Boys. It's a song like that, Bad Boys. They really did that. Anyway, we'll also have more of Memory Lane's On This Date in Rock and Roll History. Comparison cover songs is coming up. We're also going to have the number one song, Double Decker, Vault Song, Instrumental Hit of the Week, Rate the Record. Now, in the intro, I believe I said this track did not make it big. Why did it not make it big? It did go by fast, Aaron. It certainly did. Anyway, the track I found was by the Seekers. And that's all I'm going to say for now. You'll just have to wait for Rate the Record. And then we'll have the Seeger Fix tune first that'll morph right into internationally famous Rock Out. You won't want to miss it, what I have in store. But I got an idea. It just came to me. While you're listening to these tunes that'll never die, you can always surf on over to the main website, memorylaneshow.com. That's memorylaneshow.com. And you will first find that all of the affiliates of Memory Lane, all those great folks, they're sporting their logo on that home page. And what are they going to say? 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I must say that these are very hardworking, sincere, dedicated people. I, for one, appreciate the opportunity to give them an attaboy and attagirl every chance I get. 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They make it possible for you to have the ability to listen to the Live Memory Lane show on your mobile device simply by dialing 605-472-9037. I'll give you the number again so you can write it down. 605-472-9037. The big thing is that it makes you mobile now. You don't have to stay behind a laptop or desktop computer. You can go on your lazy boy chair, your sofa. Some people, like Donna, go back to bed and listen. Or if you have some errands to run, like go to the bakery, go to the post office, go to the bank, whatever, you can still tune into the Memory Lane show. And the big thing is, you won't miss a beat. And now for the comparison cover segment part of the show, as suggested by my good friend Dave in Southern California. Hey Audrey, can you help us out?
1: I will now prepare systems for comparison. Double Decker covers. The same song will be sung by different artists. Take it away, Bob.

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1: Okay, the tunes you just heard was this week's comparison covers of the song The Girl from Ipanema, or Lou Rawls kind of said it differently, Ipanema or something like that. Well, they were suggested by Rosemarie. Thank you big time, Rosemarie. These songs really are different from one another, but dig this. Only one would hit the Hot 100 chart. The first version and the original was performed by Stan Getz and Astrid Gilberto and would be a number 5 hit on the Hot 100 back in 1964. The second version by Chicago, Illinois native Lou Rawls can be found on his 1966 live album, but you won't find it on the Hot 100 chart because it ain't there. Anyway, my next artist for today's theme of Rockers in Jail is Billie Holiday. On May 6, 1947, Holiday was arrested for possession of narcotics in her New York apartment. At the end of the trial, Holiday was sentenced to Alderson Federal Prison Camp in West Virginia, more popular known as Camp Cupcake, where she spent 10 long, long months.

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We got problems. I just got an email from Brother Steve. He says, I'm replenishing your supply of fireworks because he inadvertently was smoking in the studio and blew all the fireworks I had prepared for July 4th. When he got done, they were all over the place, all burnt out. Anyway, they didn't have the same brand. What? I think it's something new made by a company called TNT. The shipment should be here in a couple hours. Brother Steve, I love him, I love him. But, you know, TNT. So he requested a song that properly fits this whole thing about TNT. It's a 1964 number 43 hit by the Animals. Just listen to the lyrics. You'll find out what I'm talking about.

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1: Yeah, Donna, send me the address or email or phone number, contact information to the cleanup group that we had come in July and clean the studio after malfunction. We're going to need them again. I can see it happening. As I continue my theme today of Rockers in Jail, I turn to Ronald Isley, the founder and leader of the semi-funk and soul group. The Isley brothers was convicted for 5 counts of tax invasion, with fines totaling $3.1 million, and 1 count of willful failure to pay estate tax in 2007. He spent 37 months in a Terre Haute, Indiana jail.

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1: Big Bob. Okay, everybody knows that we have affiliates in the United States, Canada, and the UK, and we appreciate every one of you. But we've got some affiliates tuned into the show from Sweden, Trinidad and Tobago, and France that would like to shout a big time Memory Lane hello and thank you for tuning in. That's what this is all about. Spread the word. In 1966, on this date in rock and roll history, the Beatles received a gold record for this single. Paul McCartney would later say the song began as being about a different colored submarines, but evolved to include only one yellow one. In-

persona.

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1: That's right, where we play those hits that will never ever die. On today's show, I'm featuring Rockers in Jail. It's a theme that we come up with, which brings us to Rick James. Now, I don't know Rick James personally, but I do know that when his name surfaced, the word prison or jail is always next sentence. He spent 2 years, 1993 to 1995, in a Folsom, California jail for, get this, kidnapping, assault, and drug possession. In August of 1981, this track would enter the Billboard's Hot 100 Singles chart. And if you listen closely, you may just hear the Temptations performing the background vocals.

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1: Okay, coming up momentarily is this week's Rake the Record by the Seekers, so stay tuned. The date is September 12th, the year 1964. Exactly 62 years ago today, a Newcastle-upon-Tyne, England formed group had this oldie but goodie tune make its debut on the Hot 100 and later become a chart topper. Folks, here's the Animals on Memory Lane.

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1: You know, as we do the show, I like to share emails I get. I got to share, because I said on the air with Paul from Sterling Heights, says there's no need to mention my name, but he always put it at the very bottom of the email. Sometimes it's a P.S. Well, I'm reading from the top of the email. I got other things to do. Anyway, his next email comes in. He says just one line, a few words. No soup for you. And that's it. So I apologize profusely, Paul. I know it's coming up to be mushroom soup season. So I hope you accept my apology and continue to bring me soup. And if you want me not to mention your name, put it at the top. Or even in the subject line, it'd be easier.
2: But I know I'm only walking down a memory lane. Yeah.
1: Yes, indeedy, folks. It's time to play.
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1: The interactive part of the show when listeners vote if the song should have been a charted tune or not. 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Now, there are numerous ways to cast your vote. 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Or if you have a Twitter account, you can tweet me at memory_lane. And after the top of the hour, I'll give you the results to determine if this song should have been a hit or not. Okay, for the fun part, they were known for hits like I'll Never Find Another You, Georgia Girl, and A World of Our Own, just to name a few. In 1967, the Seekers released this track that would peak at number 24 in Australia, but could not crack the Hot 100 in the U.S. Maybe we can put our heads together and find out why this track did not make it big. So, folks, get ready to vote for Here's On the Other Side by the Seekers.

0: Okay, there you have it. This week's Rate the Record by the Seekers on the Other Side. A lot of hand clapping going on there. No problem. Get your votes in. We'll leave the voting polls open till about 5 minutes and 15 seconds. 5 minutes and 15 seconds after the top of the hour. At that time, we will lock the doors, shut off the lights, take the ballots back to Big Bertha in her secret room. And at that particular time, she will kind of look them all over, tally them all up, give us the numbers. And then and only then that we will... Geez, I don't even have a song lined up. What the heck am I doing here? I got a little deterred away with the other side, I guess. Anyway, and then and only then we will, give out the results to the entire world. How about a tune by the Shangri-Las, Going Back in Time?
1: Is she really going out with him?
2: Well, there she is. Let's ask her.
1: Betty, is that Jimmy's ring you're wearing?
2: Mm-hmm.
1: Gee, it must be great riding with him.

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1: Hey, as we play those hits, excuse me, that'll never, ever die, if I got something to say about it. Boy, that's some water, and I can't clear my throat now. On this date in rock and roll history, back in 1971, Donny Osmond's version of this track hits number one in the U.S. Now here's a Memory Lane factoid for you. The song was also a chart topper for Steve Lawrence in 1963 and reached number 12 for The Happenings in 1966. Go.

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This is Eddie Carson from Odyssey Radio, the variety and indie station that plays anything and everything. And we wouldn't be anything if we didn't play Big Bob's Memory Lane Show.

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1: Well, I must say, that ELO tune, I was unsure about, I didn't recognize the title, Mr. Radio. That might be the last time you ever hear that song played on Memory Lane. 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
1: I hope you're enjoying today's playlist as I feature Rockers in Jail. Jonathan King was best known to music fans for his 1965 hit, but not really known for being charged with having sex with six different teenage boys between 1983 and 1989, where he spent 3.5 years in Kent, England jail. Bad job.

0: 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And while you're there, you can always send them a little contact email as a little boost to them to keep up the great job. 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Now, the best part is you can listen to the live show. You can take me with you wherever you go. If you're going to the market or going to the bank, hey, or if you're just going for a ride, take me with you and listen to the Memory Lane Show. I'll give you an example. Little Red went is in Michigan to see the Michigan State Spartans play. Who the heck they play? Eastern Michigan. And she drove and listened to the Memory Lane Show at the same time. That's what I'm talking about. Okay, here we go. Okay, all you dudes and dudettes out there, it is time for
1: Instrumental Hit of the Week.
0: When I play a tune from back in time. Gonna go back to 1961, a Santa Monica, California drummer known as Sandy Nelson had this tune enter the Hot 100, later peak at number 7. I love this one.

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1: Okay, ladies and gentlemen, boys and girls, dude and dudettes of all ages, the voting poll is officially closed right on the button, 5 minutes and 15 seconds after the top of the hour. The song Rate the Record by the Seekers on the other side, I gave it a 9, but it was, I liked the rhythm. I don't know if you'd be able to dance to it very well, but you could always do the Big Bob dance. You get on the floor, you stay in one place and clap your hands and kind of look around a little bit, you know, wave your shoulders and you're dancing, you know. Anyway, very good response to this song. 8% gave it a 6. 23% gave it an 8. 38% gave it a 9, and 31% gave it a 10. So, wow, if you're talking about 92% for 8, 9, and 10, you got to say that the track should have been released as an 8-track side. And I kind of agree with Chris from Brewer, Maine. He said it should be in the top 20. I kind of agree, but I'm going to say that 6 hurts a little bit, and I'm going to say in the mid-top 35. How about that? I want to thank each and every one of you for taking the time out of your day to play Rate the Record. It's your opportunity to voice your opinion and interact with the show. My next artist for my theme today of Rockers in Jail, he spent 10 days in a Tokyo, Japan jail back in 1980. For what else? Possession of illegal drugs. Hey, in the 80s and 70s, that was not a big deal. You can't be surprised with that one, folks, I'm telling you. Anyways, ex-Beatles Sir Paul McCartney was jailed after customs agents in the Tokyo airport found 7.7 ounces of marijuana in his luggage. Although he was deported and banned forever from returning to Japan, he eventually returned to Tokyo and performed there in 1990. That's the one thing I can say about Japan. They hold to their word. You ain't coming back. But I'll tell you something. He took a jet and came back.

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1: Okay, and let's see here. 19, where am I at? I don't even know where I'm at. I'm watching, keeping my eyes on Lucky, you know. He knows we got the new kegs of beer, number one. And I think he's waiting for the TNT fireworks to get delivered. Anyway, in 1976, on this date in rock and roll history, KC and his Sunshine Band had North America dancing in the streets with their Billboard chart topper. The song was met with some degree of controversy since the lyrics were interpreted as many as having sexual connotations. Come on, everybody can do this dance. Get on that dance floor. Give me a little bit of shaking going on.

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1: Hey, favourite radio station where we play those hits that will never ever die. As I continue with my theme today of rockers in jail, tell me it's not so. I turn to Papa John Phillips. He spent 1 month in a 1981 in a Los Angeles, California jail for drug trafficking. No, Mama's and a Papa guy. No way. Phillips somehow only served 1 month of proposed 8-year term for faking drug prescriptions with the help of a local pharmacist. That's the way you do it. Trust me.

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1: Hey, what do we do here? We play those hits that will never, ever die, if I got something to say about it. On today's show, I'm featuring Rockers in Jail theme, which brings us to Wilson Pickett. Yeah, I can see it. Though the wicked Pickett was arrested and charged many times over the years, usually of violent crimes, with his only real jail time, I can't read this, his only real jail time came when an intoxicated Pickett ran over an 86-year-old pedestrian in 1993, causing injuries that eventually killed him. Oh my God. Anyway, he spent 1 year in Hackensack, New Jersey jail for reckless driving.

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1: It was a very, very sad day back in 1987, on this date in rock and roll history, when it was announced that Canadian-born actor Lorne Greene passed away at the age of 72. Folks, let's take a stroll down memory lane back to 1964, when Mr. Green had this track become a chart topper.
2: He lay face down on the desert sand, clutching a six-gun in his hand. Shot from behind, I thought he was dead, for under his heart was an ounce of lead. But a spark still burned, so I used my knife, and late that night, I saved the life of Ringo. I nursed him till the danger passed. The days went by, he mended fast. And then from dawn till setting sun, he practiced with that deadly gun. And hour on hour I watched in awe. No human being could match the draw of Ringo. Ringo. One day we rode the mountain crest, and I went east, and he went west. I took to law and wore a star, while he spread terror near and far. With lead and blood he gained such fame, all through the west they feared the name of Ringo. Ringo, Ringo. I knew someday I'd face the test, which one of us would be the best. And sure enough, the word came down that he was holed up in the town. I left the posse out in the street, and I went in alone to meet Ringo. Ringo, Ringo. They said my speed was next to none, but my lightning draw had just begun when I heard a blast that stung my wrist. The gun went flying from my fist, and I was looking down the bore of the deadly 44 of Ringo. Ringo, Ringo. They say that was the only time that anyone had seen him smile. He slowly lowered his gun, and then he said to me, "We're even, friend." And so at last I understood that there was still a spark of good in Ringo.

0: and step into the street. A dozen guns spit fire and lead. A moment later, he lay dead. The town began to shout and cheer. Nowhere was there shed a tear for Ringo.
1: Ringo.
0: The story spread throughout the land that I had beaten Ringo's hand. And it was just the years, they say, that made me put my guns away. But on his grave, they can't explain the tarnished star above the name of Ringo.

I hope you enjoyed today's playlist as much as I enjoyed putting it together. I mean, it was really a blast. I'd like to slowly dim the spotlight on our theme of featuring Rockers in Jail with Billy Preston. Huh. In 1997, he spent 3 years in a Los Angeles, California jail for violation of parole of an insurance fraud claim.

Billy Preston with a little bit of Nothing from Nothing to end our show today. It was a blast. When I said that, when I was a blast putting together, Brother Steve picked up that real quick and he said, it was a blast. You said blast. Yeah, I can't miss a beat sometimes with these folks, or there's something else. Anyway, I'm talking over here. I'm not supposed to do this. Okay, all you cool cats and cool skirts out there, you know it is rock out time. You know that already, right? That's right. It's part of that show when you should turn them speakers way up, move those furniture around, make some room for yourself. Then put on those white bobby socks and then those dancing shoes and get ready to shake it. Or, I got an idea. Here, you can just do a little bed dancing like Donna. I'm going to start today's rock out with his Cigar Fix tune from his 1978 Stranger in Town album. I'm proud to bring you Bob Seger and the Silver Bullet Band.

Thank you, Bob Seger and the Silver Bullet Band. Let's bring in here Paul from Sterling Heights. Wants me to play something by Eddie, anything by Eddie Cochran. Not a problem in the world, Paul. You got it.

0: to help you, son, but you're too young to vote.
1: Sometimes I wonder what I'm gonna do, but there ain't no cure for the summertime blues.
2: Mr. Eddie Cochran, a little summertime blues as we're going to begin into the fall. We got one more for Paul. Hey, fall, Paul, what a rhymer, eh? Another one from Eddie Cochran.

0: Okay, fooling around, getting rocking out some. There, you got some privileges now. Yes, you are. Yes, you are. If you come into the chat room like you do, you're distinguished. I got a couple. I better giddy up here. I got a couple announcements to make, as usual. I want to thank the affiliates of Memory Lane, those that joined in from a real far away, Sweden, France, where else was there? Of course, we got the UK and Canadian, US. I thank you all. If you are tuned in to one of these affiliate sites and listen to the show, give yourselves a big round of applause. I appreciate it very much. You deserve it. You might spread the word. You know, if you go to other sites and you're listening to their music or programming, and you say, geez, you know, I wonder if they carry my Memory Lane. And you look it up and you say, no Memory Lane here. And you email the owner of that site. Hey, that's where you get things rolling. I'd appreciate it very much. How about our own chat room? Donna, Aaron, Tony D, Rockin' Al, Bell, and Lucky was here. Give yourselves all a big round of applause. I appreciate it very much. Next week, Flip Sides. Okay, that's all I'm going to say. Flip Sides. Yeah, you know what it's about. It's about the B-side records, but something interesting. Anyway, I need just promise me you give me this opportunity to provide you the terrific listeners out there just a suggestion or two. First of all, and more importantly, keep your hands clean. That'll help you deflect some of the diseases out there. And you can also do me a favor and call or visit your neighbor and say to them, yeah, you know, Mr. Baba O'Reilly, I seen your wife. You were going to the market. I could do that for you. You know, if you need some bread or milk, just let me know, or some grapes or whatever, bananas. I'll be more than happy to go to the market for you and pick up whatever you need. Now, the thing is about this, you're going to feel real good about yourself. They're going to feel real good about themselves because you kept them out of a crowded environment. And flu season's just right around the corner. So we have to do this. We have to get together and promise ourselves that we'll do this for somebody. You know what I mean? Keep them out of the environment. And this way here, they'll still see. You know, when you get older, you have to watch your immune system. It gets a little bit less effective and easy to catch things that are in the air. Oh, I want to thank each and every one of you. Hugs and kisses to all.
1: Yikes! Is it that time already? Come on, gang, sing along.
0: I played at least one song that allowed you to reminisce about those good old days. 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A big hello to David over at High Energy FM, a good place to be yourself. 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A big thank you to Randy from Randy Soul Radio. 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Big Red Ron from Lincoln Oldies Station in Lincoln, Nebraska. 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A big hello to our good friend Jason over at Mix Radio Preston. All the fine folks at Sleepy Cat Records, our longtime friend Denny from That Classic Rock, our good close friend Sam Smith from KDBS Radio, playing oldies in old school forever. 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And last but certainly not least, a big thanks to Steve from 88.7 FM. 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
2: 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Probably.

0: Princess Diana's brother claims that the then Prince Charles sounded giddy and like a lottery winner after her death in 1997. It's the latest claim serialized from Earl Spencer's new book. Yesterday we heard Charles had told him we'll forget her soon enough in the days after too. Buckingham Palace says the king is mindful that grief can colour memory. Nurses have reported seeing maggots in wounds and cancer patients sweating during chemotherapy. The Royal College of Nursing is calling for more government investment for hospitals to cope in warm weather following a poll of nurses in the UK. Their director is Patricia Marquis.
1: More has to be earmarked to bring them up to standard, current necessary standards with things like air conditioning, fans, cool rooms. It really is important that we start to address the facilities and any new bills that are being considered really take that into account.
0: The father of three-year-old Noah Woods has paid tribute to his son, calling him the sweetest and most innocent little boy. He'd vanished on Tuesday after visiting a park in Brantham with a relative on Tuesday. Noah's dad, Reese, also thanked everyone for their help looking for him. More than 1,300 people joined the search. Families have written to Andy Burnham after the deaths of their loved ones involving an online suicide forum. The operator of the forum was fined £950,000 in May by Ofcom. The campaigners warn the group is very much still active and could still be costing lives. Katie Heyman-Joyce is from the Molly Rose Foundation, who joined calls for the action.
2: The forum started well over 5 years ago, yet is still accessible to UK users despite the Online Safety Act coming into force. And despite Ofcom's quote-unquote best efforts to tackle this.
0: Meanwhile, an Ofcom spokesperson says we can only take the action using the powers that we've been given. And Stranger Things stars Millie Bobby Brown looks to have adopted a second child with her husband, Jake Bon Jovi. She posted a picture on Insta appearing to announce the news, saying, "Hi, little guy." From Radio News Sub, I'm Frankie Hersine.
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0: Cloud and sunny spells, but clearing throughout the day to leave a dry day, particularly for those in the southeast. Windy with coastal gales in the northwest. Highs ranging from 17 to 20 degrees Celsius.
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9: Jack Whitehall has revealed how he tanked a Harry Potter audition that was set up by his father. Casting directors had been sent to his primary school, but Whitehall's father, producer and talent agent, insisted arranging a one-on-one meeting. He says in the audition he was asked questions about the books, but he hadn't read them. Bridgerton star Phoebe Denver has tied the knot to producer Cameron Fuller in the south of France. The 31-year-old actress got married at a chateau in Provence in a custom Louis Vuitton gown, which took nearly 600 hours to make. And Lenny Kravitz will be made into a Barbie signature doll to celebrate the 65th anniversary of the female doll's male counterpart, Ken. The 62-year-old singer, who is the father of actress Zoe Kravitz, is being made into a doll as a Ken-bassador to celebrate his recent Blue Electric Light Tour and career of more than 40 years.

And a very good morning. It is Friday. It is the end of the week. And the little show for me this week. Kicking off with the Foremost. Hello, little girl. And there you go with Wayne Fontana. And you know what? What was it called again? Pamela? Oh, Pamela. Yeah, coming up to 9 minutes past seven this Friday morning.

and you're a certain fan of a certain football team, we've got a fabulous prize for you this coming next week. That's all I'm going to say at this moment in time. But can I also I'll say good morning. Sandra is in Abu Dhabi this morning. She's on holiday. She's having some fun times in Abu Dhabi. Not sure if she's tuned in. Tommy, of course, he's over there in Spain enjoying his competition prize, because obviously he won a lovely prize to go over to Benidorm for the 70s, 80s disco party with Discos for Grown-Ups. Went to a silent disco last night, he was telling me this morning. So it sounded, he said it was really good. And all he could hear was, yeah, it was really silent. No, I'm joking. He was having a good night. He's getting ready to go down to breakfast very, very shortly, because they're an hour or so in front of us. So he'll be going down about 8:30. Lifts allowing, of course. Good morning to Paula. She's on her way out of the door this morning. And also, who else we can say? Good morning to Paul Bannister this morning. His sister said, what are we going to do without you tomorrow? Well, probably have a lion would be a good option. Who else could I say hello to this morning? Very quickly looking at my list. Oh, we've said hello to Paula. We've said hello to, Chrissy and Andy as well. Good morning to you both as well. Hope you're all alive. That was a long monologue to start the show with, wasn't it? We better play some tunes. This is Twinkle, followed by some Peter and Gordon. And then a little bit of the Applejacks.

Oh, the Applejacks. I'll never fall. Can I mention your food already, Piers? No. If you want my. And tell me when. Before that, Peter and Gordon, True Love Ways. Also, good morning to Rose this morning, joining us. And Karen up there in the northeast as well. Very good morning to you, Karen. We might as well talk food, shall we? Or sweets. Now, you know, back in the 60s and the 70s, right? It was very different, you know, with, you know, the tobacco, cigarettes and all those sort of things. Because we had sweet cigarettes. You know, those sort of chalky sugar stick things. Chocolate made to resemble cigarettes. With convincing looking packaging. So we could, you know, if you, a parent or a family member smoked, you could sit there as a kid and go, I'm really enjoying this candy cigarette. They disappeared. But also, this is, I didn't see this one. I must admit, I forgot about this one. Spanish Gold Sweet Tobacco. Yeah, shredded coconut. Coated in sugar and cocoa, sold in little pouches resembling tobacco. I mean, think about it. But then again, it was the 60s and the 70s. Very, very different days. Now, some that are still available, some stuff still available. Not, we're not going down the cigarette route, but what about fries, you know, Turkish Delight and fries, chocolate, mint. My favourite was the mint one, but actually, apparently, the big favourite back in the 60s was the fruit medley, fries fruit medley. Different flute flavour. Flute? Let's play the flute. No, too early for flute playing. Definitely is. We're talking fruits. But anyway, I'm digressing. I'm going all over the shop this morning. But there we go. Right, and I've only had two coffees. Good grief. Right, some Jerry and the Pacemakers for you right now.

Ah, Jerry and the Pacemakers. I'm the one. Now, Andy's messaged him, so we've been talking sweets that sort of resemble smoking. Well, he used to remember the licorice shapes as a smoking pipe. I sort of remember those, but to be honest, I didn't. It sort of slipped my mind a little bit due to the fact that, to be perfectly honest, I'm not a big fan of licorice. I never have been.

Oh, everyone's gone surfing. I tried that once. I think I did a triple Selco in the waves and then was hit by another surfboard. And I think I was about 9 years old. Put me off for life, eh? Before that, Jen and Dean and Help Me Rhonda. What, to the valley? Hello, we're going to the valley this morning. Yeah, why name a song after a valley in Wales? Hello, I'm down the Rhondda this morning. Those trainers are my shoes. Anyway, someone's messaging in, well, a few of you messaging in asking, am I going to give any clues about some of the guests next week? Maybe you just have to keep tuned in. Maybe just a little bit. Maybe we could. I don't know. I will say the Northeast on one particular competition which we're running next week, one of the guests of next week sort of relates to the Northeast of England. That's all I'm going to say on that matter. That's that. It's that.

Oh, a lot of you are having fun this morning. You're trying to guess who the guest is next, one of the guests is next week. With a sort of a northeast moment to it. Also, the competition next week is a northeast one as well. So, keep the guessing going. I can tell you it's not Jimmy Nail, it's not Tim Healy. I wish. Jimmy Nail, we did try. We did really try to get Jimmy Nail a few months ago, but unfortunately that didn't sort of pan out at the end of the day. But, you know, we'll never give up. Now, talking of sweets, where is it? I saw it a moment ago. I've got to just remind myself what the message was. From Paul Bannister, said he remembers getting sweet cigarettes from the tuck shop. I don't know if that was at school, Paul, back in the 90s. Were they still going? Were they still doing them in the 90s? I can't remember, to be honest. I'm well left school by then. But also, who remembers old English spangles? You know, the boiled sweets? That's it. But they included licorice, aniseed and treacle, mint humbugs and pear drops. I don't remember spangles being those flavours, to be honest. I just remember them different colours. And the Cadbury's Bar 6, what about that one? Do you remember the Cadbury's Bar 6? Loads of things. And what about breakfast in the 60s? Should we ever think about what used to have breakfast in the 60s and 70s? Some of the favourite ones. Yeah, why not? In a moment or two, we'll have a look. What was that, Honeycombs? There's nothing. Oh, that's the way. Oh.

Messages still coming in. Tommy over there enjoying his Spanish moments. He said, what about chocolate cigars? Yeah, slightly bigger cylinders, I think, of chocolate surrounded by edible paper. Yeah, I mean, actually thinking about it, is edible paper still a thing? And someone remind me how edible paper was made. I'm not sure myself off the top of my head. Where is this? Paul said, regarding to the tuck shop, it wasn't at school, no. It was the ice cream van, and it was down the back alley. You went down the back alley to get an ice cream and a chocolate cigarette or whatever. Oh, dear me. What do you like? What do you like this morning? But keep them coming in. Now, I did mention breakfasts back in the 60s and the 70s. Some of them, obviously, you still get today, like bacon, eggs. And, of course, you've got to have that fried bread. Nothing changes, does it? Kippers and bread and butter. Yeah, okay, fair enough. Porridge, of course. Or as we used to know, ready break, of course. Ready break, getting that glow around you, that nuclear glow. We go to school. How are you feeling this morning? I'm feeling radiated. I really am. And of course, sugar puffs. They're still floating around. Where's the sugar puffs? Yeah. One of those. They were launched in 1957. My goodness gracious me. Oh, there we go. Anyway, keeping the madness going this morning. Very good morning to Steve Ashley this morning. Thank you. Oh, well, why? You're awake. It's nice to see you, Steve. It's nice to see you.

Man for Man, a little pretty flamingo. Now, I mentioned about this the paper that was wrapped around these chocolate cigarettes and sweets and stuff like that. Andy Tommy messaged in about rice paper. That was it. It was rice paper. And apparently it's still used today when you buy those. If you still get those mushrooms, you know the mushrooms, the sweet mushrooms, and they use it in the supermarkets on the paper on the back of the old mushrooms. There you go. Thank you for that. I love me listeners.

0: Chris Andrews, Yesterday Man. It is the breakfast show. It's coming up to, shall we say, 7:44, 16 minutes to 8.
1: Thank you.
0: Well, thank you, Chris. Thank you very much. Oh, you came back again. That surprised me. There, he threw me to the back of it. Paul also remembers the marathon, but now, of course, known as the Snickers. Starbursts, originally, of course, the Opal Fruits, of course. You know the reasons they were changed? It came in line with what they were called over there in Europe. Because, you know, you used to go on holiday as a kid, and you go across, get on the ferry, go across to France, Belgium, wherever. And they were called Snickers back then, you know, over there, and they were called, you know, Starburst over there as well in Europe. So they all sort of collaborated and became the same name under the same roof. So, yeah, it's one of those things. I'm sure people will write in and complain. A bit late now, to be perfectly honest, a bit late. Because you go back to marathon, some of the kids today will go, what are you talking about? Why did we talk about having a run? We want a chocolate bar. Go on, one of our Snickers. Don't want to have a marathon. That sounds like too much hard work for me. Yeah, I know what you mean. I know what you mean. It's one of those strange things, isn't it? Also, of course, Tommy over there having some fun in Spain. The Topic Bar. Yeah, I remember the Topic Bar as well. Rice Krispies. They're still going, Rice Krispies. Snap, crackle and pop. They're still floating around. Yeah, absolutely love a little Rice Krispies, don't you? What else? What are the things you really like? Apart from trains, boats and planes, maybe? Here's Billy Jay. Follow that up with some Helen Reddy.

Oh, the lovely Helen Reddy. Big fan I was. Well, still am. No longer with us, of course. Angie Baby. And, of course, she was in that movie. She played, was it the mother or the grandmother or something in the Disney Pete's Dragon as well? And I've told the story before. I got into listening to Helen Reddy down to a jumble sale in our local village. I went along and I saw the album. I liked the picture on the front. Something about a lady with short hair. I was a teenager at the time. And I bought the album and then fell in love with Helen Reddy and her voice. Absolutely fabulous. Now, Tommy said one of his favourite breakfast foods is, he says, I like tomato and egg between two hash browns with a little bit of brown sauce. Okay, fair enough. You know, one of my favourites still, has to be said, is Eggs Benedict or something like that. I know that sounds posh, but it isn't really that posh. It's quite easy to make, to be honest. There you go, it's just one of the things. But some of the other foods around in the 60s, soft herring roe on toast. What about stuffed lamb hearts? Oh, this one's an interesting one. Might put you off your breakfast. Calf's head pie. Oh, dear me. And the original Giant Jubilees, which were orange drinks in pyramid-shaped cartoons, but often sold frozen, and you sucked out the flavour. Lovely. And, of course, we had the Prairie Oyster, which was a raw egg. This is anyone that went out late at night and had a hangover in the morning. Yeah, the Prairie Oyster, a raw egg yolk with Worcester sauce, vinegar and seasoning, swallowed in one go, an old-fashioned supposed hangover cure. There is absolutely no good evidence that it actually worked. And can you imagine doing that? Yes, I can imagine doing that with a normal oyster and feeling a bit, I've never had an oyster in my life. I don't think so. Never. No, I don't think I have, to be perfectly honest. Then again, I'm not with any political party that likes oysters and champagne. Oh, was that too close to the knuckle? Right, let's do some Wings and let them in.

0: Our Paul McCartney Wings, of course.
1: Open the door.
0: Let them in. Just about wrapping up your 60s and 70s for today and for this week.
1: Yeah.
0: Really had you going this morning, haven't I, with clues? Maybe not as well. I could do some more clues, could I? Or one of the guests who's joining me next week. We'll have to wait and see. Right, still to come, of course, on the show, we've got your Joan Usher song in the next hour. Of course, my record of the week, Diesel Park West. Also, I'll be previewing next week's breakfast show, a record of the week as well. And then, of course, after nine, it will be your top 10. A whole year, you've got to work it out. But up to the news we go. We've done Paul McCartney. Should we do the whole band? This is the Beatles.

0: The king looks set for another day of controversy after another excerpt from the brother of Princess Diana's new book was serialized. Earl Spencer claims that the then prince sounded like a lottery winner when he rang him after Diana's death. Yesterday, he said that Charles told him we'll forget her soon enough, just days after two. Buckingham Palace responded, saying grief can cloud memory. The record-breaking summer heat has meant hospital patients dying in suffocating atmospheres. That's according to a poll from the Royal College of Nursing. The bodies also reported maggots in wounds and sweating at chemotherapy patients. Their executive director is Patricia Marquise.
1: We have to start to prepare now for what's going to happen potentially and probably expected next summer. And that's about investment.
0: The father of a three-year-old who was found dead after a huge search has paid tribute to his son, calling him the sweetest and most innocent little boy. Noah Woods had become separated from a relative after visiting a playground in Brantham in Suffolk on Tuesday. Around 1,300 members of the public joined the search. Bereaved families are writing to the Prime Minister today.
2: We're kind of back to square one here and have really been pushing Ofcom and DCMS as the leading government department to really go further and make sure this enforcement programme actually works. And, you know, if it can't tackle a suicide forum that's been connected to this many UK deaths, how effective is the enforcement process in its totality?
0: That's Katie Heyman-Joyce from the Molly Rose Foundation. It's after an online suicide forum has been linked to the deaths of people across the world. An Ofcom spokesperson says we can only take action using the powers we've been given. A package of new US sanctions on Russia could be a game changer. That's coming from Foreign Secretary Ed Miliband. It's as Russia begins its parliamentary elections. One party who criticised the war with Ukraine was removed from the ballot. And the University of St Andrews has taken the top spot in the Times University Guide, beating out Oxford and Cambridge. In fact, Oxford's fallen from fourth to fifth, with Cambridge now in fourth. They've fallen outside the top three for only the second time in the Guide's history. From Radio News Hub, I'm Frankie Hersine.
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4: Your local weather.
0: Cloud and sunny spells, but clearing throughout the day to leave a dry day, particularly for those in the southeast. Windy with coastal gales in the northwest. Highs ranging from 17 to 20 degrees Celsius.
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7: Jack Whitehall has revealed how he tanked a Harry Potter audition that was set up by his father. Casting directors had been sent to his primary school, but Whitehall's father, producer and talent agent, insisted arranging a one-on-one meeting. He says in the audition he was asked questions about the books, but he hadn't read them. Bridgerton star Phoebe Denver has tied the knot to producer Cameron Fuller in the south of France. The 31-year-old actress got married at a chateau in Provence in a custom Louis Vuitton gown, which took nearly 600 hours to make. And Lenny Kravitz will be made into a Barbie signature doll to celebrate the 65th anniversary of the female doll's male counterpart, Ken. The 62-year-old singer, who is the father of actress Zoe Kravitz, is being made into a doll as a Ken-bassador to celebrate his recent Blue Electric Light Tour and career of more than 40 years.

Darude, and of course Sandstorm before that, George Michael outside kicking off his second hour of your Friday morning breakfast show. Right, another clue. Can I give you another clue? Well, we can say it's a sports person and it's not rugby, okay? It's a sports person, but it's not rugby, okay? And they were an adopted into the Northeast. And also next week, the competition involves something these guys or people are doing. That's all I'm going to say on the matter.

technically a one-hit wonder. That's Hearsay, Pure and Simple. Before that, Eagle Eye Cherry and Save Tonight. Right, time for my Record of the Week, final time play, as my Record of the Week, of course, from the fabulous Diesel Park West. But also, I need to say good morning. Well, it is still morning for Sandra, because she's just messaging. She's just arrived at her hotel in Dubai. Not Dubai, sorry, Abu Dhabi. Same sort of neck of the woods. Well, it's in that part of the world. Have a fabulous time. She's temperature at the moment, 40 degrees. That is warm, but... You know, they've got good air con over there. I do speak from experience. Not Abu Dhabi, but Dubai itself. So there you go. The Breakfast Show with Piers. It's that. The Breakfast Show with Piers. It's that Record of the Week.

my record of the week all this week. And the final play as my record of the week, of course. We've got a new one for next week. But we've enjoyed playing Diesel Park West this week. We'll definitely go into the rotation for continuous play on The Breakfast Show. But my record of the week for next week comes from a young lady called Izzy Walsh. The single's called Human Touch. It's actually rather good, and I do like it. And well, obviously I do, because that's why it's my record of the week. I do hope you like it as well. Take a listen.

Autumn Wire, she sings Leave Me Badly. Really? Or was it Leave Me Badly? I don't know. It is The Cause, it is Breathless.

She is definitely singing Leave Me Bradley, isn't she? She definitely is. Anyway, that's the cause. That's breathless. Right, shall we have a look at what day it is today? We do know, of course, it is a Friday. It's the final day of the week. It is the 18th of September, day 261 of 365 and day 104 days left of this year. Today is Recycle Week, so it's not just today. It's a Recycle Week. We should recycle all the time, shouldn't we, really, at the end of the day? It's the International Equal Pay Day today, a UN-recognised day highlighting the continuous drive for equal pay between male and female. And of course, it's World Bamboo Day today. Time my bamboo. No, don't do that one. No, we can't go down that route. No. Bamboo Day, celebrating bamboo. Very environmentally friendly. And it's one of the fastest growing materials that you can buy. You can basically chop it off at the root. And it's grown about a metre by the next day as well, overnight. It's crazy like that. And one that maybe will please a lot of you, this one. It's National Cheeseburger Day today. So if you were thinking of having not fish and chips today, but maybe a burger with cheese, well, it's actually the official day to do it. So get your National Cheeseburger Day going. Burger, bit of cheese, nice bit of toasted bun, maybe a bit of pickle in there, maybe a little bit of lettuce, bit of tomato, serve with a side helping of fries, homemade chips, of course, chunky chips, and maybe some homemade mayonnaise as well. Anyway, those are your tastes for today. We'll do more of those on the show for you. Guess what? Monday. Right, let's do some Spice Girls, I think. Two becomes one, and then a little bit of Will Young as well.

0: We're Young and Anything Is Possible. Before that, Spice Girls, Two Becomes One. Time for your Junior Choice song this morning. We're going back to 1969 when the series first started. It ran for 10 years, right through to 1979. There was a brief revival in 1996. The series was created by Carla Lane and Myra Taylor. It also starred Polly James and Neris Hughes. The show also had guest appearances from Molly Sugden, Pauline Collins, and Elizabeth Enstein. The song, which you're about to hear as the theme, was performed by Paul McCartney's brother, Mike McCarthy, as part of a group called The Scaffold, of course. Have you worked out what the TV show is yet? Well, let's find out.
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0: down is.
1: That's the scaffold. And the theme from the show, of course. Of course, that was the TV shows. Was the Live the Birds, a classic BBC comedy about two young women sharing a flat in Liverpool and dealing with their boyfriend's work and interfering parents. As I said, it ran from 1969 to 1979 with a brief revival in 96, written by Carla Lane and Myra Taylor. And, of course, the actors were Polly James, who played Beryl Hennessy, the lively outspoken one, Neris Hughes, Sandra Hutchinson, apparently a gentle and more refined character. Molly Sugden played Sandra's snobbish, interfering mother. Pauline Collins, she played Dawn, the original flatmate in the 1969 series. And then Carol Boswell, played by Elizabeth Einstein, or Einstein, Sandra's later flatmate as well. There you go. Classic TV series. I think you can still catch it up on some of the yesterday and classic gold channels on the old line stuff and all that sort of thing. Anyway, that was your choice for this morning. Or my choice, I should say. But you can pick one. If you fancy a junior choice song, let me know. Drop me an email only, studio@breakfastradio.co.uk. That's studio@breakfastradio.co.uk. Right. Now we do a little thing. Called the celebrity birthdays. Yep, we're diving straight in. We always do this early on a Friday because obviously we've got the top 10 coming up after 9 o'clock as well, where you've got to work out the year. But we'll start with Keely Hazel. It's her birthday today. 40 years old, British model, actress and writer. She appeared in, of course, The Fabulous, or has appeared in The Fabulous Ted Lasso. Talking of Ted Lasso himself, Jason Sudeikis, 51, the American actor and comedian, started with Saturday Night Live, of course, and, as we've just mentioned, Ted Lasso, which is currently running. It's a current series which we never thought we'd see, which is brilliant. I love Ted Lasso. It's really, really good. Jade Pinkerton Smith turns 55 years old today. American actress, appeared in The Nutty Professor, The Matrix film, and Madagascar. And I'm not sure if I'll say this, potentially still the wife of Will Smith or not, as the case may be. I'm not sure, to be honest. Let's put it that way. Joanne Catterall, 64 years old today, British singer. One of the female vocalists, of course, in the Human League. And finally, he turns 86 years old today. American singer and actor. 1950s teen idol with songs like Venus and Beach Party and films, including the Beach Party films as well. We're talking Frankie Avalon. He turns 86 years old today. Well, has to be, don't we? Bit of Frankie Avalon. As he appeared in the movie Grease.
2: Your story's sad to tell, a teenage ne'er-do-well, most mixed up

Oh, Frankie Avalon. Happy 86th birthday to the legend. And that, of course, was featured in the movie Grease, of course, where I think he played the singing angel in the beauty parlour. I haven't watched that film for a few weeks. Good movie, Grease, isn't it? Right, now some Crosby, Stills, Nash, and a little Young as well.

Crosby, Stills, Nash and Young, and a song before I go. Well, we've got a couple of songs that take us up to the news at 9 o'clock. Then after nine, of course, it will be your top 10. You've just got to work out the year. And these songs are for the whole year, not just a week, just a month. It's the top 10 of that particular year. So we make it easier for you, don't we? And I'm going to give you one final clue on who will be my guest next week. Who is from the Northeast? Well, adopted in the Northeast, that's all we're going to say. He is a sports person. We'll give you that clue. We'll give you he's a sports person. And he, there's another clue, he's a he. Right, I'm back after the news for the top 10. But right now, Johnny H. Jazz, Turn Back the Clock. Guest on us with us the other week, of course. And then a little bit of Queen. Then it's the news. I'll see you after 9.

0: Patients died while others deteriorated in suffocating atmospheres because of the summer heat on NHS wards. That's what a report from the Royal College of Nursing says. Their executive director is Patricia Marquise.
1: We've also heard about people working in a children's ward up in Yorkshire, where the temperatures were up to 44 degrees. And members who work in mental health services just reporting that the impact of the heat made people's mental health conditions, you know, a lot worse.
0: The body is calling for more government investment so hospitals can better cope in warm weather. Princess Diana's brother claims that the then Prince Charles sounded giddy and like a lottery winner after her death in 1997. It's the latest claim serialised from Earl Spencer's new book. Yesterday we heard Charles told him that we'll forget her soon enough in the days after too. Buckingham Palace says the king is mindful that grief can colour memory. UK lawyers for Tristan and Andrew Tate say they're planning to challenge a bid to extradite them from the US. Prosecutors lodged a formal request earlier this month so they could face rape and sex trafficking charges. The social media influencers' representatives say the brothers should be tried in Romania first so they can be exonerated. Families bereaved by suicide linked to an online forum have written to the Prime Minister. They're calling for a public inquiry into failures they say cost lives.
2: Ultimately, the people that pay, they pay with their lives. It's been a really horrific time for the families. And you know, there's been so many opportunities for justice that have just been slammed in their face.
0: That's Katie Heyman-Joyce from the Molly Rose Foundation. The forum is linked to at least 164 UK deaths over a five-year period. An Ofcom spokesperson says we can only take action using the powers we've been given. And we're all being urged to join the nationwide beach clean. The Marine Conservation Society say thousands of volunteers will be doing so this weekend, adding that record-breaking temperatures over the summer could have caused a spike in pollution. That's the latest from Radio News Hub. I'm Frankie Hessine.
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4: Your local weather.
0: Cloud and sunny spells, but clearing throughout the day to leave a dry day, particularly for those in the southeast. Windy with coastal gales in the northwest. Highs ranging from 17 to 20 degrees Celsius.
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7: Jack Whitehall has revealed how he tanked a Harry Potter audition that was set up by his father. Casting directors had been sent to his primary school, but Whitehall's father, producer and talent agent, insisted arranging a one-on-one meeting. He says in the audition he was asked questions about the books, but he hadn't read them. Bridgerton star Phoebe Denver has tied the knot to producer Cameron Fuller in the south of France. The 31-year-old actress got married at a chateau in Provence in a custom Louis Vuitton gown, which took nearly 600 hours to make. And Lenny Kravitz will be made into a Barbie signature doll to celebrate the 65th anniversary of the female doll's male counterpart, Ken. The 62-year-old singer, who is the father of actress Zoe Kravitz, is being made into a doll as a Ken-bassador to celebrate his recent Blue Electric Light Tour and career of more than 40 years.

0: And I do apologise, but kicking off our top 10 for the year. Well, I'm not going to tell you what the year is. You have to work that one out. But that, as I said, is number 10 in the year. It got to number 2 in October of this particular year, and that was the highest position it got. And I apologise for the next one as well. I'm really sorry, but it did get to number 1 in February of this year. But in the year chart, we're looking at...
1: Number 9.

Shut Up In Your Face, and giving him his full title. Joel Dulce's Music Theatre got to number one in February of this year, but right now it's only sitting at this week's number nine. Right, we have another one that got to number one in April of this year, but I think this might give away the year. Now.

I knew it'd give it away. Making Your Mind Up, Bucks Fizz, got to number one in April of this year, but in our overall countdown of the whole year, it got to number eight. Right, let's find out what's sitting at. Now.

0: Got to number one in June of this year, at number seven in our overall countdown. Michael Jackson, of course, with One Day in Your Life. Right into the top six. This got to number two in February of this year, but sits right now at this week's...
1: Number

0: That's mid-year, of course, Ultravox and Vienna. Got as high as number 2 in February of this year, but right now sits at our number 6. Right, 5 more to play. Shall we find out what's sitting at?
1: Number 5.

at number 5 in the overall countdown, but got to number 1 in March of this particular year. That was Shakin' Stevens and This Old House. This happens quite a lot when we do these yearly countdowns. We've got an artist that appears twice in the chart. The first time is right now.

Got to number one in September of this year, and number four in our countdown. Prince Charming, of course, Adam and the Ants. I did say he did have two appearances in this week's overall chart, and guess where he sits right now?

0: Well, I did tell you he popped up twice. Adam Nyant and Stand and Deliver at number 3 in the overall yearly chart, but got to number 1 in May of this particular year. Right, we'll play the number 2 selling single next, then we'll do the countdown, then we'll find out what the number 1 is, and then the more important thing, we'll find out if you got the year right. But right now, this got to number 1 in September of this particular year, but it sits at number 2 right now.
1: Number 2.

0: There we go. At number two, it was Dainty Love from Soft Cell. Did get to number one in September of this particular year. Right, let's do that countdown. At number 10, it was the Birdie song. That was the Tweets. Dolce and Shadow by Your Face at number nine. Number eight, it was Making Your Mind Up. That was Bucks Fizz. Michael Jackson pops in for One Day in Your Life at number seven. And number six, it was Vienna from Ultravox. Number five, we got Shakin' Stevens and This Old House. And his first appearance at number four for Prince Charming, yeah, Adam and the Ants. Second appearance at number three was Stand and Deliver. And at number two, you've just heard it. Of course, it was Soft Cell and a little bit of Tainted Love. Right, should we find out what this week's and this year's number one is? Well, let's play that next.
1: This week's number one.

The Human League. And Don't You Want Me, Baby. That was number one in this year. It was the biggest selling single of that particular year that we're talking about. But who got it right? Straight in this morning was Chris Brown. Well done to you, Chris. Steve Ashley as well got it right. Chrissy S, Paula A, Dave S, Simon H there over in France. Bonjour, sir. Who we got here? Rachel Scrivens, Michelle Brooks. Was there anyone else? Have I missed anyone off that list? If I have, I do apologise. Just message in and tell me I've missed you. And we will do that. Yeah, of course we'll give you a shout out. Right, shall we find out what the number one was? Well, we do know what the number one is. Shall we find out what the year is? I think that might be the one we're looking for. It was 1981. So 1981. We'll do another year for you next Friday.

It's not at the moment by the look of it, but you never know. Who will stop the rain? Creedence Clearwater Revival. Oh, coming up to 13 minutes to 10. 13 minutes left of your Friday and this week's breakfast show for me. Got a new single to play from a young lady called Ray Lee. That's coming next, and it's called Going Out.

That's Janet Jackson. And When I Think of You, before that, Ray Lee, new single. New young lady called Ray Lee, as I said. And the song's going out, out. That's me now. Out, out. For today and for this week, thank you so much for your company over the last 3 hours. We will return Monday morning from 7 a.m. with some more 60s and 70s. And we have a great, great show lined up for you all through next week. So I hope you can join us. Watch our social media over the weekend and even maybe later today when we'll announce maybe a couple of our guests. I have teased one of them already. I haven't told you who it is. We'll have to wait and see. Maybe over the weekend, or maybe later today. Anyway, as I said, thank you so much indeed for the company over the last 3 hours. Going to leave you with a couple of songs. Going to finish off with Madonna and Who's That Girl. But first, how about All About Eve and Martha's Harbour? So take care, look after yourself, have a great day, and enjoy the amazing shows still to come on your favourite radio station between now and the end of the day. From me, have a fabulous weekend. Take care, and tatty bye.

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Attention, attention. Drop zone in 5, 4, 3, 2, 1.

is mine. Hey, look at the date. Look at the date. It's Friday. Friday is here. Hey, tonight I'm out. I'm going to meet David Coulthard and Mika Hakkinen, Formula One drivers of the 90s, as you know, and the noughties, of course. Both world champions. No, Coulthard was never a world champion, was he? No, he wasn't. Well, Hakkinen was. And they both drove for McLaren, so I'm off to Harrogate to have a chat and a catch-up with those two wonderful people. Anyway, for now, we're here. It's the Daily Drop Tours. Great music coming your way. Sit back, settle down, kick off the shoes, boots, and the stilettos. Let's get this show on the road with a bit of Bonnie Tyler, shall we?

fact that when the nights cut in, she likes it when the nights cut in, and she likes our seasons. I prefer late, long days, you know. I prefer it like to be daylight, like at 9 o'clock at night. But we're getting to the point where it will soon be daylight, or rather dusk, and then evening by about 6 o'clock. We're not far away from that sort of like milestone. Of course, the 21st of September officially ends summer, and that's the solstice, isn't it? The summer solstice is done. It's the autumn after that. It's getting cool. Cool for cats.

Of course, as I say, the weather is turning, but it's still, for the time of year, it's still relatively mild, I guess. Which, obviously, as the weekend approaches, will draw people out. Have you got any plans for this weekend? Well, if you're down in Bishop Auckland, there is a classic car show on this weekend, so you can get down to the town centre. I've got the hiccups. It is free to sort out, so if you get yourself down to Bishop, then there is a car show going on. So come down and have a look. Why not, indeed? Right, we're kicking around that sort of era when punk rock was just coming out and new wave was coming in. Yes, indeed. And this guy was, well, he was still out there, wasn't he?

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1: I like it because the music is just great. It's lots of chat and lots of gossip and lots of interaction, all of it.
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0: From the depths of downtown County Durham, it's The Daily Drop with George Herron.

Oh, there you go. Bruce Springsteen at his finest as we drop into the half an hour. Do you know what? I've played so many tracks. I've played Bonnie Tyler, Squeeze, The Vapors, Boomtown Rats, a bit of Bowie, Boney M's been in there as well. All in half an hour. My goodness gracious me. We don't have to squeeze them in, don't we? Well, that's what, you know, morning radio should be about. Well, any radio should be about, you know. Less chatter, more music. And it helps you get through the day as well, of course. Wherever you are, whatever you're doing, a big hello to you. Big hello to Paul Thomas, Manny Wallace, Dean Jackson, Mark Fennell, Lisa Lamprecht. What a great name. Tony Chapman, of course, down there in South Shields. Joe Stanhope, Chris Baxton, Sean Roche. All have been in touch over the past couple of days to tell me that I'm doing a cracking job playing cracking music. Oh, thank you very much. Sarah got in touch, says, George, you know what I'm going to ask for? And then just put in brackets, The Carpenters. Yeah, of course I do. There you go, Sarah, just for you.

Do you ever lie in bed of a night time and get a cramp in one or two of your toes? I've started getting them recently. It's so annoying as well and painful. Just one toe just starts to curl and it's like, it's like just as you're falling asleep usually. And you ever wondered, why? What's going on here? Well, the most common cause of foot cramp or toe cramp when you're in bed of a night time is dehydration. You're not drinking enough water during the daytime. Drink lots of water. Also, electrolytes. Now, I drink that water stuff that's got electrolytes in it. Sometimes if your electrolyte balance is down, then it can cause these cramps. So if you do lie in bed of a night time and you're you can simply remedy that by doing some stretching exercise before you go to bed. Stand on your tippy toes, that sort of stuff. Stretch your calves, stretch your toes and stretch your feet. Warmth, a little bit of warm water. Put your toes, your feet in warm water before you go to bed. That'll help reduce it. But more importantly, make sure you stay hydrated. Make sure you've got plenty of potassium and magnesium and electrolytes in your diet, in your waters or whatever you're drinking. And that should help alleviate the problems. Now, of course, the cold nights are starting to creep in, and of course, you'll start seeing that condensation on the bottom of your windows. But what can we do about it? How can we get rid of that condensation? Well, one hack has come up, and it's dead simple. Microfiber cloth and some washing up liquid. Put it on the first sort of 4 inches of your window and just rub it in until it's invisible. It creates a film where water cannot stick. All right, you'll wake up with a puddle on your windowsill, but you'll not have condensation on your window. Oh, there you go. Don't forget, stay hydrated, get some electrolytes and potassium and magnesium in you, you'll not get the foot cramp. Onwards, upwards, upwards and onwards as we head towards the top of the hour. It is, of course, the Commoners. So cold tonight.

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0: From the depths of downtown County Durham, it's The Daily Drop with George Herron.
3: Hello, I'm George Herron, and welcome aboard the train to Memory Lane. Along the way, we're going to be finding out what was on at the movies. What did we watch on TV? What was in the news? And what cars we were driving. So settle back, enjoy the ride on the train to Memory Lane.

All aboard! Yes, we're on the memory train, but where are we heading? What year are we heading back to remember? The way the game works, it's not a quiz, by the way. The way the game works, though, is what we do is we give you a whole load of clues. We tell you what was on the TV, what was in the movies, what cars we might have been driving. We tell you some of the key points of this particular year, and then we play some music from that particular year, and if you put it all together with a bit of luck, you should be able to bring it all out and go, I know what the year is. So what year have we jumped into this particular morning? Yes, it's the Daily Drop. It's, well, the memory train, the part of the show where, as I say, we ask you to look at the clues and say, what is the year? Well, it's the year Ted Bundy murders rock the United States and the Sex Pistols played their last gig in San Francisco. There's a few clues for you. A new copyright is introduced in this particular year and it protects materials and products. And unfortunately, Air India Flight 855, well, that crashes into the sea near Bombay and it kills 213 people. What's on in the TVs? Well, Going Straight, which was a spin-off from Porridge. We were just talking about that the other day. I was asking that question. Can you remember what the spin-off from Porridge is? And it was called Going Straight. Mind Your Language is on the television. Wouldn't get away with programmes like that in this current period. The Good Life with, what it was, Penelope Keith, wasn't it? And what do you call her? Felicity Kendall, that was the... Richard Briers was in that as well, and Felicity Kendall, of course. The Professionals was on the television with Bodie and Doyle, All Creatures Great and Small. And in the Yorkshire Dales, yes, James Herry, he was up there as well. And what about that naff space thing, Blake 7? That was on the television in this particular year as well. And ELO had this in the charts.

Detective. It was on Thames Television. And Grange Hill, which ran for 30 years, was big on our screens, as well as The Sale of the Century. Do you remember Sale of the Century? In this particular year, you might have been watching George and Mildred. Some others do have them. Robin's Nest, Eric Sykes was on there, Rising Damp, and The Muppets as well. On the big screens, National Lampoon's Halloween, Deer Hunter, and Dawn of the Dead were some of the ones that you might have been queued at the cinema to see, as well as Jaws 2 and Piranha. Charlie Chaplin's remains, they're stolen in this particular year, and Kate Bush, well, she becomes the first female singer-songwriter to have a self-penned song reach number one in the singles, and it was, of course, Wuthering Heights. Do you remember that? Oh, dear me, dear me. What else was going on? Well, heavy snowfall causes chaos across the North America, and it causes $520 million worth of damage. And this, well, this was big in then days as well. You might remember it. Every radio station in the country was playing this particular track on this particular year, but what is the year?

By the Rivers of Babylon. We were just past that on the train, haven't we? By the Rivers of Babylon. Right, we're into a year. What is the year that the Memory Train is headed for this time around? Well, it's the year the American film director, Roman Polanski, he skipped bail and flees to France. The first computerized billboard in this particular year, it's turned on in Chicago, and the first GPS satellite is launched by the US of A. GPS, my gosh, we couldn't do without it now, but back in this year, there was only one. So if the satellite was on the other side of the planet, I'm guessing GPS didn't work. It couldn't work, could it, if the satellite was on the other side, if you think about it. Anyway, what else was going on in the movies? Well, Dawn of the Dead, Battlestar Galactica was out there every which way but loose. Remember that with Right Turn, Clyde? That was the name of the orangutan, wasn't it? And, of course, Clint Eastwood starred in that. Piranha, oh, that was kind of like where the fish came and ate you, wasn't it? National Lampoon's Animal House was out there as well, as well as The Deer Hunter as well. Superman hit our screens, and Argentina hosts this year's FIFA World Cup. One of the big movies of the time, well, it's a big one. Yes, it's that one. It's this one.

You're the one that I want. Ooh, ooh, ooh. Have you got your tight leather trousers on? You have to for that one, don't you? Right, as I say, Argentina in this particular year hosted the FIFA World Cup. Son of Sam Killer, David Berkowicz. That's how you pronounce it, is it? He's sentenced to 365 years for 8 murders in New York. I wonder if he's out yet. 365 years. And as I say, Greece, tracks taken from there, we just played out, is a big hit on the big screen for the very first time. Also on the little screen, there's a little ginger cat called Garfield. He's now a household name, although you don't see him around so much these days, do you? A cartoon became an icon. The Solomon Islands finally gets its independence from the UK, and Margaret Gardner becomes the first South African woman to win the Miss World title in this particular year. And also in this particular year, Louise Brown is the world's first test tube baby, and she's born in a Manchester hospital. But what is the year?

0: ABBA. Well, they'd been bigger. Well, they'd been big for a while by the time this year came around, but they were still big in this particular year. What else was going on? Well, Pope Paul the Sixth, he dies and is succeeded by Pope John Paul the First. Double Eagles 2 is the first manned balloon to cross the Atlantic, and lasting peace between Japan and China is finally concluded in this particular year in the Treaty of Peace and Friendship. Oh, bless their cotton socks, bless their cotton socks. Well, we're on board the train, we're firmly on our way, ladies and gentlemen, but what is the year that we've headed for? It's a Bulgarian defector. He's killed when he is supposedly poisoned by a poisoned pellet, which is fired into his body from an umbrella. Do you remember that? That was on a bridge in London, if I remember rightly. Keith Moon, the drummer of the band of The Who, he dies from a suspected overdose in this particular year. And West Midlands police begin a manhunt after a 13-year-old paperboy, Carl Bridgewater, is shot and killed. Four men are later convicted of this murder. And US President Jimmy Carter signs a bill which allows Americans to brew their own beer. Yeehaw! A bit of moonshine is on its way. Meanwhile, up in space, Hot Gossip and Sarah Brightman were losing their hearts to a Starship Trooper.
1: Control, you're clear to go hyperspace. Ignore.

I am your automatic lover. Automatic lover. I am your automatic lover.

see me, feel me, hear me, I am your automatic lover. That was, of course, big in this particular year. But what else was going on in this particular year? Well, as we've already said, Jimmy Carter decides he's going to let Americans brew their own beer. Whoa, we could have a bit of that in the UK by now. Pope John Paul II, he succeeded John Paul I, making it the first time since 1604 that there have been three popes in the same one-year period. God knows what happened to John Paul I. He obviously passed away too early. Sydney, Australia hosts the very first gay and lesbian Mardi Gras in this particular year. And Ireland's TV station RTE2 goes on air for the very first time. Indira Gandhi, now we mentioned her yesterday as well. Indira Gandhi is re-elected to the Indian Parliament in this particular year, and the Times newspaper suspends publication and it won't be seen again on our shelves for almost a year. Dominican Republic gains independence from the UK and artificial insulin is invented in this particular year. But what year have we hit? It was a year that, as I say, a big movie was on the screens, and here's another clue for that movie. It was, of course, Grease.

Shoe and Diddy Waddy. They were big in this particular year as well. Well, we're nearly done, ladies and gentlemen. We're nearly at the top of the tree, and it's nearly time for me to tell you where we ended up. As I say, Ireland's TV station RTE goes on air for the very first time in this particular year. Indira Gandhi is re-elected to the Indian Parliament, and as I say, the Times newspaper suspends publication and won't be seen on the shelves for almost a year. It's also the year that artificial insulin is invented. Abortion becomes illegal in Italy, because it's been illegal for illegal, but it now is legal. And the hottest video game of the year, it's officially launched in this particular year. It becomes an instant hit. I played it and played it and played it. I loved it, loved it, loved it. It was, of course, Space Invaders. But what was the year all that took place? What was the year indeed? It was the year, as I say, heavy snow caused millions of damage in North America. The first computerized billboard is turned on in Chicago. And the first GPS satellite is launched. Greece was on the TV, and it was also on the big screen. Superman, National Lampoon's, Halloween, Deer Hunter, Dawn of the Dead, and they all joined that as well. On the TV was Professionals, All Creatures Great and Small, Going Straight, Mind Your Language, and The Good Life with Felicity Kendall. Yes, indeed. What else was going on? Sail of the Century was on the television. Norway opened its natural gas oil fields into the polar seas. The former Italian Prime Minister Aldo Moro was found dead in a car, and race driver Al Unser wins the Indy 500 for the third time. Well, VW opens a plant in the USA and produces a version of the VW Gold. It's called the VW Rabbit, and Israel wins the Eurovision Song Contest in this particular year. New Zealand Air is born, and a fake iceberg in this particular year is towed into Sydney's harbour on an April Fool's prank. Hitchhiker's Guide to the Galaxy hits the airs on the BBC Radio 4, and Kate Bush, as I say, singer-songwriter, she has a self-penned song, and it reaches number one, and she's the first woman to do that. But what was the year? Well, I'll be telling you right after a little bit of Andrew Gold.

There you go. Never let us slip away. Well, I'm going to slip away. I've got to go elsewhere. Thank you for joining me today. I'll be back again tomorrow. Same time, same place, same channel. And the year, of course, 1978. You take care of yourself. See you again tomorrow. And we'll do it all again on the Memory Train and the Daily Drop. I was at-

0: as Ginger and Nuts bring you 2 hours of mayhem across the globe.
1: You are a lot of trouble.
0: Hitting the UK, USA, Philippines, Australia, New Zealand, and even Africa.

0: Natalie Cole, Wild Women Do. Oh, I love it. From the film Pretty Woman.
1: I love Pretty Woman.
0: I was just going to say, and talking of pretty women... She's here, live and dangerous. We both are, and we'd love to hear from you today at Ginger and Nuts, or, of course, gingerandnutslive@gmail.com.
1: I like that you had to clarify that we were both here, yet you've just been talking. So they kind of knew you were here.
0: Well, yeah, but you know what I mean, Ginge. Is it going to be one of them shows today, is
1: just
0: it?
1: So they knew it was you.
0: Yeah.
1: We're both here.
0: We're both here.
1: And I've got a spot growing on the end of my nose.
0: And can I just say, time for our first feature, Ginge. Can you guess the sound? Can you guess the sound? Listen carefully. What is it?
1: Can I just say? It's impossible.
0: It's not me scratching my nuts, by the way. What is that sound? Shall we do it without the music?
1: Yeah.
0: Somebody's phone's going.
1: It's mine.
0: Is it your phone going, yeah. Ginge? Who's ringing you?
1: I don't know. It's a no caller ID, so...
0: Do you want to go and answer it?
1: No, what? It's finished now.
0: It's finished now. Yeah. There you go. So the sound wasn't a phone ringing in the background,
1: no,
0: by the way.
1: No, it wasn't.
0: We must make that clear. Yeah, put your phone on Do Not Disturb, Ginge. We are live.
1: It's on silent.
0: Anyway, no.
1: It's yours on Do Not Disturb. It is. But you're so jiggy. I was just reading Georgina's message.
0: Georgina.
1: She's got it nice and early.
0: Oh, she's lovely.
1: She said they are at their daughter's in Horsham, as it's her birthday today, and it's also her grandson's birthday on the same day. Her name is Georgie. And their grandson's name is Teddy.
0: Teddy. Oh, what a lovely
1: Happy
0: name.
1: Happy birthday, Teddy and Georgie.
0: Oh, and Georgie.
1: And they've asked if we could play a song.
0: Oh, okay.
1: It says, have you got Eternal? I want to be the only one.
0: I want to be the only one. We'll see what we can do for you, Georgina.
1: And Ray is patiently waiting as well. Morning, Ray. Or afternoon, even.
0: Has he got the fingers on the buttons, has he? Getting ready to record.
1: Afternoon, Ray. And happy birthday to Georgie and Teddy. And we'll try and fit that song in a bit, won't we?
0: We will do.
1: We'll download it now.
0: don't say download it, Ginge. We've already got the system.
1: We'll download it from the system. That's what I mean.
0: Oh, okay.
1: We'll get it in ready.
0: Oh, something's got me started. Oh, cue for a song, I think.
1: Was it Mick Up? No.
0: Thinking of them dippy eggs from last week.
1: Dippy eggs?
0: Ray had dippy eggs, didn't he?
1: Oh!
0: Oh, he had dippy eggs.
1: He dipped his chips in with his hand.
0: Oh, yes. Yeah, I don't forget.
1: Chips and eggs.
0: I don't forget these things, Ginge.
1: What did Georgina have?
0: I can't remember.
1: Ah, she had a toastie. Nah.
0: Oh, all right then.

0: Playing that for Georgie, who's 45 today.
1: She 45! I've just said to Georgina, her and Ray don't look old enough to have a 45-year-old daughter, and apparently they've got a son who's turning 50 next year. When did she start popping them out? When she was 10.
0: I know. And Georgie don't look 45.
1: She doesn't.
0: No, she looks 30.
1: Ah, 30!
0: No, she
1: doesn't. 21. No, she doesn't look 45.
0: By the way, listeners, let me update you on our Slimming World progress. This week I lost half a pound. I know, half a pound. It's still a loss. That's what they kept saying. I was gutted. I'd eaten salad leaves
1: it's
0: and everything all week.
1: You lost so much in the first week, didn't you? She did say sometimes you have a massive loss first week and then you don't lose as much second week and it can be disappointing. But
0: she was just trying to pacify it, to be honest.
1: We've both lost the same amount now.
0: We have.
1: Because I went in with a £2.5 loss. Thank you very much. Slimmer of the week.
0: Slimmer of the week.
1: I want a basket of food and everything. Get in there.
0: Slimmer of the week. I can't believe it. I lost £7 the week before. I didn't get slimmer of the week.
1: We don't know how she works it out.
0: No, I don't
1: know.
0: No, we don't.
1: There's no logic to it because there was a lady across the room who'd lost more than me. And she didn't win, did she?
0: No, but you were slimmer of the week, which was the main thing.
1: I came home with some tins of beans and a bush of peas.
0: And a tin of tuna, yeah.
1: And, two tins of tuna, both in spring water. Very nice.
0: Don't tease. Anyway, listen, it's time for Ginger and Nutter's TikTok Star of the Week. Of course, we've scoured the whole of TikTok, all from Bangkok to China, all the way back to the UK. We've searched high and low. That's what I'm trying to say.
1: And then we ended up back in the UK, didn't we?
0: We did.
1: That's where the TikTok Star of the Week's from this week.
0: And it's somebody who's blind and sings.
1: Oh, and she's got a stunning voice.
0: Oh, she really has. And she's called the Sightless Singer on TikTok.
1: With a few underscores in there.
0: Yeah, but if you type in the Sightless Singer, you'll find her.
1: You'll find her.
0: But, I mean, you just have a listen to this.

0: Absolutely fantastic, isn't she? The sightless singer. Well worth a follow, I think.
1: Yes, head over there.
0: And that's why she was, of course, our TikTok star of the week. If you can find anybody on TikTok that you think is really, really good, a really good singer or whatever, then get in touch with us.
1: A comedian.
0: A comedian, yeah. Get in touch with us at GingerInNuts or GingerInNutsLive@gmail.com.
1: And it's not for somebody who's already famous.
0: No.
1: We're looking to bring out ordinary people.
0: New talents.
1: And make them our star of the week.
0: We're like new faces. You could be the Marty Kane of new faces. She was the host, Ginger,
1: oh,
0: by the way.
1: She? Yeah, okay, she was. Thank you. Never heard of the programme. I've heard of Stars in Your Eyes.
0: No, it wasn't the same,
1: no,
0: Ginge.
1: Not
0: no,
1: the same.
0: This was like a talent show.
1: Oh, okay. Bit like the X Factor.
0: No.
1: Back in the day.
0: Nothing
1: BGT.
0: Like that.
1: BGT. Back in the
0: ish.
1: Day.
0: Yeah, you'll have to try and get it on YouTube or something like that.
1: Okay, we'll do.
0: Anyway, time for a song. This is something I did, by the way, Walk on Broken Glass. I did it.
1: There's a video, isn't there, as well? Of you doing it?
0: Yeah, there is. Yeah, there's a video on YouTube. Just type in Cheeky Daz, Broken Glass.

0: Katy Perry, Teenage Dream, playing that for Aaron Wheeler. Hello, Aaron. Hopefully you're okay. I've got to say hello to Samantha Woolley as well. Hello to you. Also, Nikki. Hello, Nikki. Oh, I should have done that, a sexy voice, shouldn't I?
1: You should have.
0: Hello, Nikki. There you go. Also, Mike Organ, the legend with hair in sunny Solihull, rubberstampsales.co.uk. Is that free advertising? How dare you, Mike Organ? What are you doing?
1: Don't forget Mark Farley.
0: And Mark Farley as well. Oh, I'm moving on to Mark Farley.
1: Oh, okay.
0: Yeah. Mark Farley, who can only listen to the first hour of the show from next week.
1: Oh?
0: Because he's going to be doing his own show.
1: Oh, okay.
0: On a Friday.
1: Oh, is he competing?
0: Oh, he's competing, Ginge.
1: Is he going to poach our listeners?
0: I know. No, he's not going to poach our listeners.
1: They're faithful Ginger and Nutters. They ain't going nowhere.
0: Absolutely. And, of course, before Katy Perry, we played Annie Lennox, Walking on Broken Glass, which was another song for Georgie.
1: Well, yeah, she got very excited because she was going to ask for that. But because she was asking for one for both of their birthdays, hers and Teddy's, she went with Eternal. So she was over the moon. I said, it must be because you're psychic.
0: Oh, I am. I can pick up things.
1: Tell me what Ray's having for his dinner.
0: No, I can't do that.
1: Oh, okay. You can't pick up everything, then.
0: I'll pick up the lottery numbers. You can't do that, Ginge.
1: Oh, that'd be good, wouldn't it?
0: Spirit has to come to you, you see. You know what I mean? It has to talk to you.
1: Okay, so Ray's got to send you thoughts of what
0: it's like talking. I talk to the dead.
1: All right, you did yet?
0: No, that's what I'm saying.
1: Even kicking.
0: No, that old Ginge. Anyway, over half of men now are now getting rid of hairy chests.
1: Oh, too right.
0: And three quarters admit they tidy their lower regions as well.
1: See, that'd be quite nice, wouldn't it? Tidy down there and up there. A quarter even shave their legs. I mean, that's going a bit too far, isn't it, I think? And almost half shape their eyebrows. Well, not you.
0: I don't
1: unless bush is a shape. The reason they're doing this is because they all want to look a bit younger, more attractive, or generally more tidy.
0: What do the researchers reckon, Ginge?
1: The classic hairy chest looks like it belongs in the 70s.
0: Thank you.
1: Which feels quite harsh, really, but it explains why so many are reaching for the trimmers.
0: I sometimes shave my nipple. But that's about it, really, isn't it?
1: Yeah, just the one.
0: Just the one nipple. No, shame my nipples. No, I like a little bit of a hairy chest, you know what I mean?
1: Yeah, the only but maybe you can get folliculitis, can't you?
0: Yes, you can.
1: Which causes their problems, and then it makes it all sore. So maybe I should wax it off.
0: I know. A lot of people are saying, where is Sam Gets Lyrical? So here we go.
2: Sam Gets Lyrical.
0: Sam's speaking the lyrics of a famous song, but what is it?
3: I'll tell you what I want.
0: That's it.
3: I'll tell you what I want.
1: All right, well, she ain't told us.
0: What is the song? Get in touch with us. Let us know.
1: Now, I think I know, and I realise why we've not gone any further.
3: I'll tell you what I want.
0: What? I really...
1: No, don't! No. It's already easy enough. Crikey, Riley.
0: I like to tease.
1: Don't be flooding in. Let's give out about 25 certificates.
0: Now, earlier on, we played that song for Georgie, but Georgina missed out. So we've chose a song. We've scanned the archive and thought this is a song for Georgina and Ray. And I think they're going to love this one. Just for you guys.

0: Oh, I love it. The Mavericks.
1: If only you could get the beep, beep, beep right.
0: Yeah, I know. I can't sing.
1: I mean, he was singing it along.
0: I know.
1: Joined in with him.
0: Well, I'm just terrible. I was on stage when he was doing that dance, dressed in a white suit.
1: Oh, get you, flipping out. John Travolta at your heart.
0: With a blue wig on.
1: Did you have a blue wig?
0: Yeah. It was like, you know when I say a white suit, I don't mean like...
1: Saturday Night Fever?
0: No, I mean, you know, like what the police use to go to scenes.
1: Oh, crikey, right. You mean a forensic suit?
0: A forensic suit with a blue wig.
1: You said you didn't
0: me and
1: say
0: Les
1: that,
0: Ross.
1: Did you?
0: No.
1: Oh, wait, was it a blue wig or was it one of them blue plastic hats?
0: No, big curly blue wig.
1: Oh, get you.
0: I know.
1: And what was it for?
0: It was for charity, Ginge.
1: Oh, for charity. It's for charity. That's all right, then.
0: Charity, mate.
1: We'll
0: charity.
1: We'll let you off.
0: It had to be for charity. I wouldn't do it for any other thing. No, it was a show that I organised, and we used to have talent on there.
1: And then you!
0: me and Les were the hosts, and it was called Cop Idol.
1: Cop Idol? I remember it well.
0: And the judges were police officers.
1: Oh?
0: Yeah.
1: Okay. Important police officers.
0: No,
1: just
0: no.
1: Off the beat.
0: Just off the beat. off duty.
1: We had a beat in them days, didn't we? They used to walk the beat.
0: They were like the jury. I mean.
1: Ah, the jury!
0: It was.
1: Hey, Liam's going to one of them things, isn't it? The weekend where you have a jury and you got to work out who's guilty, I think.
0: No.
1: Oh. He is the jury.
0: Look at him.
1: God help him.
0: Mr. No Money, right. Anyway.
1: You keep going on about
0: let me just fade Ginger. Let me tell people, guess the sound. What is this sound? What is it?
1: Can you're I tell them what it isn't?
0: I'll fade
1: or
0: you back up
1: I not,
0: now.
1: Shall I not?
0: Well, yeah.
1: Somebody's had a guess and they've got it wrong.
0: See, it's not scratching my legs.
1: Or his toes. his feet
0: certainly not with toes.
1: Paper. And it's not spraying aerosol.
0: No, it's not spraying aerosol. Okay. What is it? It's easy. I tell you, you will kick yourself when you know.
1: Well, yeah, because I don't even think it sounds like it. So you definitely will kick yourself.
0: Well, it was a sound effect that I actually did, Ginge.
1: Oh.
0: I recorded
1: what, personally?
0: It.
1: Personally,
0: yeah,
1: you
0: yeah,
1: recorded
0: yeah.
1: yourself.
0: Yeah,
1: you
0: yeah,
1: never
0: yeah.
1: did.
0: I did.
1: I tell you one thing, when I've done what it is, it never sounds like that.
0: Now, listen, your mop could be your new personal trainer, apparently.
1: Yeah, according to Boffins, just 30 minutes of active housework a couple of times a week can help lower your blood pressure and boost your heart health. The key is break a little sweat and get that breathing going.
0: So there you go.
1: Who needs the gym?
0: Just do a bit of hoovering or use your mop or whatever.
1: I
0: do
1: tell,
0: a bit of
1: I
0: dusting.
1: Tell you what else you can do? Get up in your loft, tidy your loft up. I was sweating.
0: Oh, you were
1: absolute buckets when I come down.
0: Oh, you were
1: it
0: sweating,
1: was dripping
0: Ginge.
1: Off me.
0: You were. It was
1: I don't
0: terrible,
1: get
0: wasn't
1: one
0: it?
1: Shower, I had to have another one.
0: Oh, the smell! It was horrendous.
1: Hang on, you were downstairs. There was no smell involved. Thank you.
0: And of course, Sam gets lyrical. She's speaking the lyrics of a famous song, but what is this one?
2: I'll tell you what I want. I'll tell you what I want.
1: Do you know, she sounds threatening when she says it, though, doesn't she?
0: I know,
1: I'll tell you what I want.
0: I know you are.
1: Ah!
0: I will
1: I can
0: find
1: imagine
0: you.
1: Her pointing a finger at me in my nose.
0: By the way, we're in the presence of royalty. We've got Zippy and George from Rainbow. Remember Rainbow? They're here.
1: Yes, I do, thank you.
0: And,
1: they're one of my favourite programmes.
3: Oh, I'm Zippy here from Rainbow. Hello, Georgina. Are you having Chinese? Oh, yes, Chinese chicken balls. Oh, yes, Zippy.
0: There you go.
1: There you go.
0: They're having Chinese tonight, Ginge.
1: They are, but
0: this
1: I can't confirm or deny they're having chicken balls. I just told her to have one for me because I can't eat them.
0: I bet they'll have a curry and some noodles.
1: All right, don't rub it in. Hang
0: on. Oh,
1: no. My stomach's rumbling. I've only had a banana.
0: Anyway, got to say hello to Clive Harrop in the Philippines.
1: And Becca.
0: Hello to you. Here's a song just for you guys. Because they recently got married, didn't they?
1: They did.
0: Oh, you little lovebirds. It's Natalie Cole, and this will be an everlasting love. go on their honeymoon, Ginge?
1: Oh, but they went to Hong Kong.
0: Hong Kong!
1: Places, didn't
0: Hong
1: they?
0: Kong! Oh, I tell you.

0: Sybil. Sybil, right, Sybil. When I'm good and ready. I'm getting into impressions here now, aren't I?
1: We are. Is it just you doing impressions for the rest of the show?
2: It's James Bond, 007, yes. Shake him, not stirred, yes.
0: Right, the top ten signs you're young at heart. Dressing in bright colours. Nikki dresses in bright colours, doesn't she?
1: You wear black all the time, don't you?
0: I do, because it makes you look slimmer. I'm always wearing a black T-shirt. You'll never see me in any other kind of colour,
1: really.
0: Well,
1: when we've lost a bit more weight, you never know. You could wear a yellow one.
0: Yes, I probably would do. You're right there, Jim.
1: Enjoying kids' TV or films? Well, that's me. I'd rather watch a Disney film any day.
0: Would you really?
1: Yeah.
0: See, I used to like Disney films, but I've kind of gone off them now.
1: A bit of Finding Nemo.
0: Oh, we'll have to watch some at the weekend. Singing along to songs.
1: Oh, I do that all the time. Still celebrate your birthday?
0: Signs you're young at heart. Georgie celebrating her birthday today. 45.
1: 45 today.
0: 45, amazing. Enjoying amusement parks.
1: Oh, I don't know about them now. Make me feel all funny, the thought of going upside down. Going down a slide or a swing? Oh, swinging on a swing. Don't go down on a swing.
0: Oh, just swinging.
1: Yeah. Swing. You got that pampas grass outside.
0: Being spontaneous.
1: Dancing without caring.
0: Laughing easily.
1: And not taking yourself too seriously.
0: You can't do that,
1: not,
0: you know.
1: Not these days.
0: Not these days.
1: If you can't laugh at yourself, who can you laugh at?
0: Don't forget the guess the sound. What is the sound? It does sound like scratching, doesn't it?
1: It doesn't sound like what you're telling me it is. I think you've downloaded it from some dodgy sound effect place.
0: No, it is.
1: In a quality sound effect, it's a 10 pence one, that is.
0: And also, Sam gets lyrical.
3: I'll tell you what I want.
0: What is the song?
3: I'll tell you what I want.
1: That's all you're getting. I've got to have Dave Chew on. Hello to Dave Chew.
0: Hello, Dave Chew. He's asked for a song as well. He's got his ginger and nuts mug. He's all kitted out.
1: Well, don't mention the mugs. People will want them to be brought back again.
0: Yeah, Dave Chew's got a ginger and nuts mug. And he's sitting there. He's asked for a song by Roy Orbison, Penny Arcade.
1: Oh, well, I mean, we can throw that one on, can't we?
0: So I thought, just for you, Dave, here it is. Penny Arcade, Roy Orbison.

0: there you go, the Drifters. There goes my first love. Before that, of course, Penny Arcade playing that for Dave Chu. Hello to you, Dave. How are you?
1: Do you know,
0: it rhymes, doesn't it?
1: Could you please stay seated on the chair?
0: I like to move around, Ginge.
1: No, but it lets the smell out when you do that.
0: Oh, Ginge, what are you saying here?
1: Well, you've just caught it and threw it in my face. That's what I'm saying.
0: And it
1: stinks.
0: How dare you?
1: How dare I? How dare you?
0: The Beano.
1: Yes, I'm excited about this. Mr. Bean is taking over the Beano. And I can't believe it. It's going to be called Mr. Beano.
0: It's going to be great. Hang on.
2: Babe, you're my bar. What the blooming hell?
1: And he's even promoting his teddy to be the... Teddy Tour, which is exactly the sort of job Todd needs to expect from him. The special runs until October, and it's going to tie in with new animated episodes, and it's all part of the Beano's Year of Mischief.
0: I think that's fantastic.
1: Brilliant.
0: Love Mr. Bean.
1: Are they animated episodes on now?
0: I'm not too sure, Ginge.
1: We need to find out. I will watch them.
0: Yeah, turns out the secret to long-lasting love isn't big romantic gestures. It's cooking the tea, taking the bins out and dealing with spiders before anyone else spots them.
1: That's me.
0: You don't take out the spiders, Ginge.
1: I have to now, because you're too scared. Charlie won't do it and Liam's moved out.
0: I am a bit scared of spiders,
1: so
0: I must admit.
1: Saw it the other day when there was a daddy long legs bouncing about. I couldn't go to bed until I got rid. Everybody else was in bed. There's me trying to catch the blooming thing and let it out the window.
0: Did you catch it?
1: No.
0: No, you just let it dangle about.
1: He went into the light switch, I turned it off, and I think he got lost, so he stayed in there.
0: They're just horrible creatures, though, aren't they? Kind of. I just worry that, when you're lying in your bed.
1: They've got lots of spindly legs, haven't they? That's the scary thing.
0: It is.
1: But yeah, and who picks up the pet poo? Me.
0: You do it all, don't you, Ginge?
1: I do all these things. I said to you the other day, didn't I? What's it like to have a wife who does everything?
0: You've got a good heart.
1: Thank you.
0: There's a cue for a song for that in a minute. It's Fergal Sharkey.
1: All right.
0: But first of all, Ginge, we played Sam Gets Lyrical.
3: Sam Gets Lyrical, Lyrical.
0: She was speaking the lyrics of a famous song, but what was it?
4: I'll tell you what I want.
0: It was Wannabe by the Spice Girls.
1: I wanna
0: Ziggy Zig Ah.
1: Shall I spin the wheel?
0: Spin the wheel, Ginge.
1: Tap.
0: Who's it
1: gonna
0: land on?
1: Who will it be?
0: Loads of people on the wheel today.
1: There is. I'm gonna have to spin again.
0: Spin again.
1: They won last week.
0: Oh. Wheel is dodgy.
1: No, but these people that keep having a go, what can I do?
0: Oh, who's it going to land on?
1: Oh, no, it's Mark Farley. He's won already. Your silence sent his out.
0: Spin it again,
1: Ginge. Crikey.
0: I haven't sent the certificate out yet. Sorry, Mark. It is in the post.
1: Oh, no. I need to get rid of him.
0: Just keep doing it, Ginge.
1: I'm going to keep spinning until I get to... Because it's landed on David again and he won last week.
0: You need a new wheel.
1: Oh, no. I didn't remove him. It's landed on him again. Oh,
0: that's
1: crikey, right.
0: That wheel is dodgy.
1: One more
0: it's landed on the same people every time.
1: You spin me right round, baby, right round.
0: We need a wheel that's manual.
1: A manual? It's Nikki!
0: Nikki, well
1: won one. She's got one in a frame.
0: Who was next to Nikki?
1: Georgina!
0: Yeah, well done. A certificate is in the post to you, Georgina.
1: You need to send your address, Georgina.
0: We got there in the end, didn't we?
1: Maybe we could just do a batch dispatch.
0: Yeah, because Dave Chu, he wasn't that. When we said David, by the way, it wasn't Dave Chu.
1: No, it was David.
0: That clear. That was a separate one.
1: I wrote Dave Chu, so I would have known it was him.
0: Shall I give the answer to the... Or shall I leave it dingling?
1: No, give the answer, because I don't think anybody's going to get it.
0: It was a pencil sharpener. There you go, when you sharpen your pencil.
1: No, see, nobody's going to believe you. Georgina did have a few guesses, though. She went with them wooden blocks that you used to run the thing over.
0: That was a very good guess.
1: She went with school railings. Then she went, and I said, right, think more classroom. So she went blackboard.
0: You're giving her clues?
1: Well, just the one, just to see if anybody got anywhere near, but
0: no. No, not at all.
1: And everybody else was way off.
0: I know. So, well done if you did get that right. Yeah. Well, in your own head.
1: Yeah, I was going to say, you didn't tell us about it, did you?
0: No, not at all. 101. Good afternoon to you.

0: Alex Warren, Fever Dream. Samantha, by the way, Samantha far says it didn't sound like a pencil sharpener.
1: Oh, is it?
0: No, it's no. Hang on, that's how you're turning it in and like a pencil sharpener.
1: I know. Do you want me to go and get a pencil sharpener and a pencil, and I'll show you what it sounds like?
0: Well, let me just say, Samantha said, is it winding a clock, pulling a tape measure, spoon on a cheese grater? It don't sound like none of them either. I mean, having a go at me, Ginge, like that.
1: I think she's also a bit... was she disappointed that it was a pencil sharpener, or was she disappointed that Nikki's not getting a certificate?
0: Oh, well. You've got to be in it to win it, you know what I mean?
1: I'm all confused now.
0: You're mumbling, Ginge, you're mumbling.
1: I'm going to go get
0: good
1: a...
0: Good game, nice to see you,
1: Oh, here we go, Bruce is back from the dead. I'm going to, in the next song, I'm going to get a pencil sharpener and a pencil.
0: And you'll hear it sounds like that.
1: Yeah.
0: Absolutely.
1: It'd be like it in real time.
0: Now, time for our game this hour. Where the hell am I? Okay, we've got the clues.
1: We scrapped the where the beep am I, didn't we?
0: Yeah, because it was just...
1: It might
0: upset a few people, you know what I mean?
1: Where the hell am I?
0: So, where is Sam this week?
2: I'm on the south coast. I can see a very unusual palace, and there's a beach covered in pebbles.
0: Sounds like she's in the bath, to be perfectly honest with you.
1: Was she in a... I think she sounds like... You know them divers? When they wear them big helmets? She sounds like she did one of them.
0: Where am I?
3: I can see a strange pebble. It is a pebbly beach.
0: It is. So is it, we know it's a pebbly beach. Yeah, we'll play it again. Here we go. Where is she? The next train arriving at platform 4. Here we go. Where is she?
2: I'm on the south coast. I can see a very unusual palace, and there's a beach covered in pebbles.
0: There you have it. You all right there, Ginge?
1: Oh, that stickled me, that. Where the devil was she?
0: Well, that's what the listeners have got to try and guess.
1: It sounds like she's underwater, doesn't it?
0: She's drowning.
1: Like she's submerged in a glass of water, and she's trying to speak.
0: She couldn't get to the studio to do it this week, so she had to do it at home.
1: Send it over! In a fish tank.
0: Talking of fish tanks, a woman ordered a £175 lobster at a restaurant just to set it free in the sea. She ordered a £175 lobster just to set it free. She asked for it to be, come out, alive. They brought it out in a bucket.
1: Was that the bucket that they were gonna chuck it in, and then do you know, I can't stand that though, when you hear the squeals from the lobster being cooked. So fair play to her, she set it free. I mean, a shark probably got it, or something else ate it not long after it was set free, but at least she felt like she'd done the right thing.
0: There's a lot of people setting these things. There's a guy in Thailand who goes round and he buys kind of octopuses and things just to set them free in the sea.
1: Oh.
0: So it's quite nice, isn't it, when people do that?
1: Quite nice,
0: it really is. Don't forget, if you want to get in touch with us, at Ginger and Nuts, or of course gingerandnutslive@gmail.com is the email address. We'd look forward to hearing from you. Right, let me fade this down, Ginge, and play this next song, which is Samantha Mumba, Always Come Back to Your Love.

0: I'm on the south coast. I can see a very unusual palace, and there's a beach covered in pebbles.
1: Where is she?

0: MP Paul, moving on up. Before that, Samantha Mumba, Always Come Back to Your Love.
1: She's going on a reunion tour thing, isn't she? One of these 90s reunion tours, I think, Samantha Mumba.
0: Is she?
1: Yeah, she is.
0: Oh, she's making a little bit of a comeback.
1: Yeah, that's it. Wow. She's making a comeback.
0: Diana, we'll be going over to Diana in around about 10 minutes' time for her review this week. She's already messaged and says, I'm ready when you are. Good morning, guys. And she says, happy cheeseburger day. Cheeseburger? We can't have cheeseburgers.
1: Well, we could if we made our own.
0: Oh, okay.
1: So we can use mints and make our own burgers. Then you could have a cheese bit on the top as your calcium.
0: What about the bread?
1: Well, you'd have to have a wholemeal bun.
0: Oh, no.
1: Or you'd have to have a...
0: It's not the same, is it?
1: You'd have to have a bunless burger.
0: Not the same, no. But happy cheeseburger day to you, Diana.
1: Happy National Cheeseburger Day. I mean, you could Cinnabon.
0: Cinnabon?
1: You could have a swip. You could
0: I like a Cinnabon.
1: Couldn't you?
0: I could swip a bun.
1: You could.
0: A swip, by the way, is the old sin.
1: It's a sin!
0: It just means more calories, basically.
1: Yeah.
0: So if I had a Big Mac from McDonald's, that would be like 28 sins.
1: Oh! See, now, if you didn't eat nothing else, eat no more for the rest of the day, you could have one. But it's not good for you, is it, love?
0: It's not good at all.
1: And when you stand on the scales and you put white on, it's not good.
0: New research says 1 in 10 people have already finished their Christmas shopping, even though the big day is still around about... It's 100 days,
1: it's
0: 98...
1: It's 100 days.
0: It's like 98
1: now,
0: days, isn't it? Yeah,
1: yes.
0: 98 days.
1: That's around 7 million of us have got things wrapped in bags, name tags on the lot. The study showed Scotland is leading the charge with 16% already sorted, while only 7% in the southwest have made a start.
0: I tell you what, I just think it's a little bit early.
1: Well,
0: it's all right getting little things, isn't it? You know what I mean?
1: Yeah. But stocking fillers. But
0: I mean,
1: where do you put it all?
0: To do your whole Christmas shopping and go, oh, I'm done.
1: I mean, I've seen a woman on TikTok who there must be about 1,000 presents, and they're all there.
0: 1,000 presents.
1: Yeah, there's loads of them, and they're all wrapped up. And she says, "Don't come for me. I can spend my money doing what I want on who I want." That's just for one person, I think.
0: Golly gosh! I mean, when do we start? I mean, Christmas.
1: You never start. That's your problem.
0: What I'm trying to say is, when do we start playing Christmas songs?
1: Oh, not till November, December.
0: No, because the mince pies are out. The Christmas aisles are out.
1: Oh, don't give
0: do I play a Christmas song on today's show?
1: No, it's too early. There's no Christmas songs playing in the shops. They might have all the Christmas stuff on the shelves, but the music's still everyday songs.
0: Listeners, what do you think? Should I play a Christmas song on today's show? Should I get away with it?
1: It's too early.
0: Never too early.
1: Oh, talking about it's never too early from a 10 from Shirley. Strictly Come Dancing's back this weekend.
0: You love it, don't you?
1: Oh, I love Strictly. I can't wait. And I'm going to have a Slimming World Tikka Masala while I'm watching them all strut their stuff.
0: And it's going to be kind of a bit of a twist this
1: time,
0: isn't it?
1: They're mixing it up now. They've got new presenters and things.
0: Speed dancing.
1: Speed dancing. Who they're going to be paired up with. I'm looking forward to it.
0: Yeah. All right. I'm just not too sure about the new hosts.
1: Well, we'll see how they get on.
0: Yeah.
1: We'll see how they go.
0: We'll bear with it.
1: I love you, Hannes.
0: I love you too.
1: And I love Emma Willis. It's just Josh Widdicombe I'm a bit on the fence about, but he might bring the hue, mightn't
0: he? He might do. He just might. Is that a cue for a song?
1: It
0: is, isn't it? There's production in this show, I think, today. Isn't there, Ginge?
1: Me too.
0: You think there's production?
1: Yeah.
0: Yeah.

0: Bum, bum.
1: Bum, bum.
2: Can I just say before we go, I sang that earlier, and no word of a lie, the dog barked twice at the bum bum.
0: There you go.
1: No.
2: He did. If I'd recorded it, we could have played it out, but I didn't.
1: Right.
2: How's your week been, Diana?
1: The week has been good. Our weather's been nice so far. Our sun is going down earlier now, so our fall, which you guys call autumn, is pretty soon happening.
2: It is. It's coming in
1: thick and fast. We're in the middle of September.
2: Dark nights, the lot. So, to cheer us all up, Diana.
0: We need cheering up.
2: Tell us about your pick of the week.
1: Oh, absolutely, you guys. So, I am so thrilled this week. This week's pick of the week is a very special one for me because it's an artist I've had the pleasure of watching grow over the past 2 years. Scottish singer, songwriter, Sean C. Kennedy, now based in Nashville, Tennessee. The first song I premiered from Sean was Not This Town back in 2024. And I remember when I first heard it. His sound immediately reminded me of Charlie Sexton and his 80s hit Beat So Lonely. There was that free-spirited, slightly edgy rock and indie quality that really caught my attention. But listening to Sean now, 2 years later, I hear an artist who has really matured. His voice has grown, his songwriting has deepened, and you can hear the passion behind every note. There's an emotional quality to his delivery that, for me, brings a little bit of Brandon Flowers of the Killers to mind. Not that Sean sounds exactly like him, no, but there's that ability to put emotion into a performance and connect with the listener. And I think that evolution is really beautiful to hear because it almost mirrors the message of his latest single, Without You. The last time Sean was on the show, I featured another gem of a song, How Am I Gonna Move On? And now, here we are, 2 years after first discovering his music, and what a ride it has been. Sean is such a free-spirited artist, and that spirit really comes through in his songwriting. He doesn't just write a song, you can feel that he puts a piece of himself into it. That passion is something truly I admire about Sean and his music. Without You takes us somewhere a little deeper. There's an indie Americana feel running through the song, but it's the message and emotion that really caught me. To me, this isn't simply a song about the end of a relationship or learning to live without someone. It's about what happens afterward. When you begin to evolve from who you were in that relationship and transform into something better. And there's that one lyric that really stopped me in my tracks. Metamorphosis, or a transformation, a liberation of a spiritual kind. That lyric to me captures the heart of the song. It's not just about losing someone, it's about finding yourself again, breaking free, and allowing yourself to become who you were meant to be. And what makes this release even more special is that Without You comes out today, the very same day we're hearing it here on the Ginger and Nut Show. And for those of you in Nashville, Tennessee, you can catch Sean live this Sunday, September 20th at 8:30 p.m. at the Listening Cafe, along with two other incredibly talented artists, Maddie Lenhart and Sammy Arriaga. I cannot wait to see where Sean's music takes him next and what stages he'll eventually be playing. After following his journey for these past 2 years, I'm excited to see what the next chapter brings. So do yourself a favor and follow Sean C. Kennedy on Facebook, Instagram, and TikTok, and keep up with his music and everything he has coming your way. Sean, it's always such a pleasure to feature your music. Congratulations on Without You. And here's to the next chapter of your journey.
2: Well, Diana, I like it when you bring back artists that you've already reviewed because it's good to see how their music's evolving. So I'm really looking forward to listening to this. So all that's left for you to do is introduce your pick of the week.
1: My pleasure, you guys. So this week, my pick of the week is Without You by Sean C. Kennedy, right here on the Ginger Nut Show. Enjoy, guys.

0: want to get involved, email gingerandnutslive@gmail.com or find us on all the socials.
1: Yeah, let us know what you think of that song by Sean C. Kennedy, Without You. What do you think of it? Good? Bad? Terrible? Awful? Fantastic? Let us know.

0: Don't bring me down in the electric light orchestra.
1: Light?
0: Rewind.
1: ELO.
0: Yeah, I should have just said that.
1: A lot easier.
0: It was. Before that, of course, it was Without You by Sean C. Kennedy.
1: And I quite liked it. Another good song by him.
0: Yeah, and of course, a great review by Diana, as always. Ava says, a really beautiful track. That one got me straight away.
1: Wow, that chorus stays with you, said Chloe.
0: Now, that is what I call a good radio song, said Sophie.
1: Great review, Diana. Sean's got a cracking voice, said Amy.
0: And I agree with Diana. His voice has got better and better as the years have gone on.
1: It has.
0: It really has. Beautiful song, beautiful lyrics. Loved it, says Megan.
1: Absolutely. Loved Without You. More, please.
0: More. Round of applause. Sean C. Kennedy. And, of course, Diana in the windy city of Chicago, who does it every week. Very, very good. Without fail. Right, Ginge, what are we doing now? Big hair, double denim and full-on nostalgia are back, apparently.
1: Are they indeed? Yes, they are. A new study says Britain has officially crowned the 1980s as our standout decade, topped for hair, music, TV shows, soaps, theme tunes and catchphrases.
0: I agree.
1: Maybe that's why they've got that thing going around, make yourself look like an 80s yearbook. Hence my profile picture.
0: Yes.
1: It must be because it's all coming back, isn't it?
0: It's all coming back.
1: But apparently the Gen Zers are on board with it. Nearly half say they'd try a modern take on an 80s mullet or perm, and two-thirds would happily bring back at least one fashion or beauty trend.
0: Denim jackets, big volume curls and retro trainers are the looks people most want to revive.
1: What about the shell suit? Or was that all the 90s?
0: It was deadly. The trouble with the shell suit, jeans.
1: Highly flammable.
0: It was highly flammable. Yeah. It really was. And people didn't realise. I wonder how many people got burnt.
1: You couldn't stand next to an uncle at a party who was having a fag, could you? Just in case you went up. It was the whole... Put a roller in a car, drop and roll. Drop and roll. I mean, it'd be awful, wouldn't it?
0: Yeah.
1: I mean, I had a couple.
0: Did you have a couple?
1: I had a turquoise one that had, like, yellow and purple bits on the arm. And then I had a purple one that had a white band across the middle.
0: I had a purple and black one.
1: Oh, mine was purple with a white band.
0: Oh, Ginger, you...
1: Yeah, I was retro,
0: You were retro.
1: Then with my feeler trainers, I was a trendsetter. I was rankings Norton.
0: I think I had green flash trainers.
1: Oh, green flash, get you!
0: I know, but there we go. But
1: then
0: were the days.
1: You wait now, they'll have green flash in the shops. Green flash trainers. We're reviving the '80s. And Reebok trainers I had as well.
0: Reebok, of course, and Kappa.
1: And I used to shop in Bankrupt. Do you remember Bankrupt in Birmingham?
0: Yes, I remember Bankrupt.
1: I used to wear check shirts. I mean, I was a proper tomboy, I was. White T-shirt, check shirt and jeans.
0: Oh, Ginger, you haven't changed over the years, have you?
1: I didn't have a boyfriend till I was 18.
0: is that how old you were when you first had your boyfriend?
1: I didn't even have a boyfriend.
0: Oh, Ginger.
1: I never had a boyfriend.
0: Was it just a one-night stand?
1: I was a late bloomer.
0: You were a late bloomer. Never mind. You've made up for it now, haven't you?
1: I met you, love.
0: You were.
1: That was the main thing.
0: Keep it here.
1: It all led to you.
0: Oh, hang on. Let me... sorry, I forgot to do the old doobie-doo.
1: What's the doobie-doo? Where the hell am I this week?
0: Sam is somewhere in the UK, but where is she?
2: I'm on the south coast. I can see a very unusual palace, and there's a beach covered in pebbles.
0: Hang on a minute. She's in the tank. Anyway, where is she? A lot of people have got it right, Ginge.
1: Do you know what the question should be? Where the hell is she doing that?
0: Yeah.
1: Is she in a bath?
0: Well, a lot of people have got it right, so well done to you guys. It's a pebbly beach. That's what we've gathered. There's a palace somewhere.
1: An unusual palace.
0: An unusual palace.
1: Yeah.
0: And just as you drive into it. And, of course, there's a pebbly beach, and it is pebbly. We've been there, haven't we, Ginge?
1: Did you say it's on the south coast?
0: Yes, south coast.
1: Is it the south coast?
0: Yeah. Very, very pebbly.
1: Oh, jeez. Does anyone think some of them come sharp as well if you take your flip-flops off?
0: Yeah, certainly do. So, there we go. Right, keep it here. It's Ginger and Nuts live. Just for another 13 minutes, you're all right.
1: Nearly over.
0: Nearly over, that's it.

0: Alicia's Attic. I am, I feel.
1: Ooh. I haven't heard that one for ages. Quite a good song.
0: Yeah, 90s. By the way, Mark Farley's late to the party with Diana's review. He said, not a bad song this week, Diana. Catchy beat. So there we go, Mark Farley. Thank you very much indeed for your comment as well. I don't know why I did that, to be honest.
1: Fade this music in.
0: Oh, yeah, because we're going to...
1: Well, we've got to reveal the winners and stuff, haven't we, before we... Yeah,
0: yeah, but we're doing that in a minute, Ginge. The reason I'm fading this in is because you asked for a song last week, Jimmy Nail, Crocodile Shoes.
1: I did, for my dad. For my old papa, he used to like...
0: Crocodile Shoes.
1: He loved Jimmy Nail.
0: So we're going to play it next. So here's a bit of Jimmy, and then we'll do the winner
1: okay.
0: of the...
1: Okay, get the wheel ready.
0: Get the wheel ready, Ginge. The wheel of fake names that you're putting in there. Well, they're all the same names that keep coming up, isn't it?
1: Well, they're not fake, are they? They're the people who keep entering fake names.
0: I don't know what you're doing with that wheel.
1: It's here. I've got people like Cheeky John, Clive, Arab, Mark, Rebecca, Megan, who she sent her answer in when she sent her review comment about Diana's thing.
0: Yeah, but, I mean, it's a tricky one this week. It's a tricky one. It's a pebbly beach. That's all we know. Pebbly beach, and there's a palace. Where is Sam? Anyway, just for you then, Ginge. Bit of Jimmy Nail. Crocodile Shoes. I bet Mark likes this one as well.

0: Jimmy Nail, Crocodile Shoes. Got to say hello to Paul Bannister.
1: Hello and goodbye.
0: Hello and goodbye. Yeah.
1: I say goodbye.
0: I'm late to the party, really. I should have mentioned him earlier on, shouldn't I? I've upset him now.
1: It's your brain fog kicking in.
0: He runs a radio station as well, Ginger. Oh.
1: That's all right. He'll forgive us. He's been listening to the show, but you've had a great time anyway.
0: Well, we've enjoyed today's show, haven't we?
1: Remember, we hadn't mentioned him.
0: And hopefully George is having a great birthday today.
1: Yes, he is. They've got a Chinese later. They're looking forward to it.
0: I bet they are as well.
1: And also, I realised Teddy, Georgina's grandson, he's a dad. He had a baby.
0: Have you been stalking them, Jim?
1: No, I remember Georgina telling me she'd become a great-grandma.
0: Oh.
1: And Tallulah Ivy had been born earlier this year. She's beautiful.
0: Oh,
1: and that's Teddy's daughter. So happy birthday again, Teddy and Georgia.
0: Now, we did say about Sam.
2: I'm on the south coast. I can see a very unusual palace. And there's a beach covered in pebbles.
0: The beach covered in pebbles. It was, of course, Brighton.
1: Brighton!
0: Even Clive Harrop in the Philippines got this right.
1: He's on the wheel. Shall I spin it?
0: Spin the wheel, Ginge!
1: Spinning the wheel!
0: Spin the wheel. Who's he going to land on?
1: It's landing on Cheeky John!
0: Cheeky John, well done!
1: We will get him a certificate printed off. We could take it round.
0: Yeah.
1: We're popping in tomorrow. We'll take it with us.
0: Cheeky John, well done.
1: Well done, Cheeky John.
0: There you go, that's
1: very
0: it.
1: Very late to the game, though. So.
0: We're out of here. We'll be back next week with Diana and another review. We'll have Where the Hell Am I? That'll be back. We'll have Sam Gets Lyrical. We'll have a TikTok Star of the Week again next week. I'll tell you what.
1: Maybe suggested by one of the listeners.
0: And we'll have a Guess the Sound. Ginger, record the sound this week instead.
1: Yes, I'm going to record it. Be more authentic, won't it?
0: Absolutely. So there we go. We'll see you next week.
1: See you later.
0: Take care.
1: Adios, everyone.
0: Adios.

0: 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Survey says... Broadcasting from the heart of Merseyside.
1: It's really my type of music. You know, less ads, the DJs are all great.
0: And to the rest of the world.
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And a very warm welcome along to this week's edition of the Classic Retro Countdown here on your number one station. I'm Richard Todd with you for the next 2 hours as we look back at a classic UK singles chart from this very week in chart history. And on the programme this week, we head back to the 20th of September 1982. 6 new entries, 13 going up, 17 going down, and 4 non-movers. Let's make a start with the first of those new entries. Although originally a hit back in 1964, it was back in 1982 for the Animals. The House of the Rising Sun.

The first of our new entries this week at number 40, the reissue of The Animals, The House of the Rising Sun. And at number 39, the first of our fallers, is Thomas Dolby with Wind Power.

Last week at number 32, this week down 7 at number 39, Thomas Dolby and Wind Power. 6 new entries on our chart. The first is this week's number 38 and a future number 1 and the debut hit for Culture Club.

I remember seeing Boy George on Top of the Pops for the very first time back in 1982, and my sister and I were looking at the telly thinking what the whole country was thinking. Do You Really Want to Hurt Me? Culture Club this week at number 38. New entry. That's the first of our six new entries. Down at 37, Fame from Irene Cara, and new at 36, Dollar.

New entry of this week's number 36, another hit for Dollar. Give me some kind of magic. And new at 35, Sylvester. This is Do You Wanna Funk?

Sylvester with Patrick Cowley. And Do You Want to Funk is a new entry in this week's number 35. And here comes another new entry, this week's number 34. Single taken from the Avalon album, here's Roxy Music and Take a Chance With Me.

Roxy Music, the third and final single to be lifted from the Avalon album. In fact, their final single of original material. Take a Chance With Me. New entry this week's number 34. Meanwhile, number 33, Stand By, is the Wonder Dog with Rough Mix.

The brainchild, if that's the right word, behind that was a German musician called Harry Fuhrmann. Under the name of Wonder Dog, had that hit, peaked to number 31 where he was last week back in 1982. This week down two places at number 33 and the Rough Mix. Time now for the first of this week's climbers. Should have actually been a bigger hit than it actually was. Jennifer Holliday from the Dream Girls musical. This is I'm Telling You I'm Not Going, this week at number 32.

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UB40, 31 this week, down four places. So Here I Am. It is the 20th of September 1982 here on the Classic Retro Countdown. We're going to go into the top 30 now. Shack Attack on the way next.

0: Unmistakable sound of Shack Attack, Invitations this week down six places at number 30, getting our top 30 underway. 29 is down for Sting, Spread a Little Happiness. Down at 28, Cherry Pink and Apple Blossom White from Modern Romance. Down at 27, Under the Boardwalk from the Tom Tom Club. And here comes another new entry. And another one that's on its way to number one in 1982. It's a Musical Youth.
1: This generation rules the nation with version.

Musical Youth and Pass the Dutchie, their first hit and their one and only UK number one. That's this week's number 26, this week's highest new entry. Number 25 is A Climber and the second hit for Simple Minds.

Simple Minds, the follow-up to their hit Promise You a Miracle. The second hit for them was Glittering Prize. That's this week's number 25. At 24, Hecko 100, Down With Nobody's Fall. Down at 23, Soft Cell with Watts. And climbing 11 at 23, Hard To Say I'm Sorry, His Chicago.

0: This week's number 22, Chicago and Hard to Say I'm Sorry. 21, Toto Coelho, I Eat Cannibals. Heading towards the top 20, the UK's 20 best-selling singles from the 20th of September 1982.
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0: Down at number 20, the Boys Town Gang, Can't Take My Eyes Off You. And up at number 19, it's Murray Wilson.

climbing 17 at this week's number 19. It's Mary Wilson and Just What I Always Wanted. And climbing 5 at 18, his Depeche Mode, Leaving Silence.

This week's number 18, Depeche Mode. Leave in Silence. And to finish the first hour of the show, number 17 is this week's Highest Climber. Number 23, it's the Fat Larry's Band and Zoom.

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Welcome along to the second hour of this week's Classic Retro Countdown, where it is the 20th of September 1982. Love Come Down, Evelyn Champagne King. Number 15, Climbing Three Places, and before that it was Talk Talk and Today. Number 14, Come On Eileen from Dexys Midnight Runners. The rest of the top 20 on the way, including this one at this week's number 13. Kids from Fame, High Fidelity.

Down six of this week's number 13 is The Kids from Fame, High Fidelity. Number 12 next, up five for Carly Simon. A simple question, why?

very shortly. Some great songs inside the top 10 this week. And you'll hear them all right here on the Classic Retro Countdown. We don't skip any songs in the top 10. Carly Simon, climbing 5, this week's number 12. And why? At a number 11, just ahead of this week.

Shakin' Stevens, Give Me Your Heart Tonight. The first of Shakin' Stevens' singles in a while, not to reach the top 10. It peaked at number 11, Give Me Your Heart Tonight. It is the Classic Retro Countdown, the 20th of September 1982. Adam Ant is this week's number 10, and he kicks off the top 10 next.

There's Adam Anton, Friend or Foe, this week climbing 12 places at number 10. Number 9 on the way up for David Christie. His only hit in the UK was this one, Saddle Up.

David Christie. I haven't heard that for years. Saddle Ups, great song. This week, climbing three places at number 9, 20th of September 1982, inside the top 10 from this week in 1982. Going to play you Grandmaster Flash and the Furious Five with The Message. Then some more great songs in the top 10, including Dire Straits, The Jam and Duran Duran, all on the way in the final part of the show. So, number 8, No Move for Grandmaster Flash and the Furious Five. This is The Message.

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taken from the Rio album. Last week's number 3, this week down at number 7. This week's number 6, Climber. It's up 4 places. It is Shalimar, and there it is.

it is this week's number 6. I said we had some great songs in the top 10, and I wasn't kidding, because we've reached the top 5, and we start with ABC at this week's number 5.

A track from undoubtedly one of the best debut albums of the 1980s, The Lexicon of Love. There's ABC and All of My Heart. That's this week's number 5, and at this week's number 4, Rocker's Revenge.

mystery.

A pure masterpiece. Dice Rates and Private Investigations. Last week at number two, this week down one place at number three. The UK Top 40 best-selling singles from the 20th of September 1982. Number two's A Climber, the penultimate single released by The Jam, the penultimate single in the top 40 of original Jam material. Here's the bitterest pill I ever had to swallow.

Rick Butler, Paul Weller and Bruce Foxen, of course. The Jam, their penultimate single. Bit of help from Tracy Young on backing vocals on that one. Of course, Tracy would go on to have her own hits in the 80s as well as becoming a radio DJ in the Essex area. So there's The Jam, The Bitterest Pill I Ever Had to Swallow. This week at number two, one more song to play you. Thank you very much for your company on the programme this week. The Classic Retro Countdown, courtesy of the UK Top 40 best-selling singles from the 20th of September, 1982. We will be back next week. It's 92 next week. Classic Top 40. Hopefully you can join me then. I'll leave you with a number one, No Move at the Top, from Rocky III, Survivor and Eye of the Tiger. As I said, late September 1992 next week. Whatever you're doing over the next 7 days, stay safe, have a great time. Talk to you next time.

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4: Scoopers!

So welcome along. Supersonic 70s is Jeff Dorsett. I'm your pilot of these airwaves for the next 60 minutes. Some great 70s tracks. Open up with a one-hit wonder, JoJo Gunn and Run, Run, Run. And then Cloud. I think that came from Holland, if I remember right. And Substitute. So straight around, the song comes from Sailor. A cover from another brother, A Squeeze Do Wings. We've got a glam rock hit from the Glitter Band. A double-decker involving John Miles. A special track. A good one, this. For Gary McNeice, Mr. Northern Ireland. Also a little bit of story about the Bee Gees and a documentary on the TV. And a couple of interviews. Phil Chapman, yes, a great erstwhile producer, but talking about working with Queen. And then Kevin Godley, One Quarter of 10cc. So we'll play one of their biggest hits. If you want to get in touch, please do so. The email is chunkyjeff@gmail.com. 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Or get me on WhatsApp, 077-844-89469. Always pleased to hear from you. Supersonic 70s, plenty to get through. Let's go with this. Candlewick Green.

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2: Ah, then this is where we give you the backstory to a particular hit. And this week on Supersonic 70s, we're going to 1975 for Glass of Champagne by Sailor. Made number two in the UK in 75 from an album called Trouble. Now, the song was written by their frontman, George Kougounis. Now, you try saying that one after a few sherbets down at your local. It's a light-hearted song featuring some typical foolish romanticising about the oldest profession in the world. Their first release was a concept album based on the theme of sailors on shore leave. It established the band. The Sailors' founding frontman, Phil Pickett, went on to play keyboards and also doing the harmonica on Culture Club's number one hit, Karma Chameleon. So, story behind the song, Glass of Champagne.

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2: Now, I actually had the pleasure of interviewing and also introducing both of those there. The Gorilla Band down at New Milton. Yeah, great stuff there. Nice people, great chat, plenty of glam going on here. So we'll give you this, the Glam Rock Hit, Glitter Band. Score just for you.

0: Hi, this is John Rossell from the Glitter Band. You're now listening to Jeff Dawson.
1: Thank you very much indeed. Right, okay, John, he was there when I did the introducing stuff as well that went on. Quiz coming up shortly, but before we get there, going to play this one, especially for my good friend, Mr. Northern Ireland, Gary McNeice. I know he's a big fan of this, as is Barry, and I thought we'd dig this one out for you. One hit wonder in the end from 1971. Do you remember, Gary? Autumn.

0: Now, here's Jeff Dorsett.
1: So that was My Little Girl by a band called Autumn. Three questions for you. All sorts of options coming your way. Answers in about 30 minutes. Now, Barry Manilow had his first success with which song? There's a three-way chance on this. Barry Manilow's first success in the UK, was it Could It Be Magic, I Write the Songs, or Mandy? So, Barry Manilow, first success, was it Could It Be Magic, I Write the Songs, or Mandy? Question number two, Beggar's Banquet is an album by whom? And question number three, this is a tough one. What was Prince's first album released in 1978? As I said, just for fun, answers, about half an hour.

That's Roger Glover out of Deep Purple. He's a bass player, but he's also a great producer. And he did that, turned out to be a one-hit wonder for him there, Love Is All. And it was the Butterfly Ball coming right there. Okay, Blue Mink up next.

0: along as a band, Blue Mink, Madeline Bell and Roger Cook were the key members of it there. Cook of Greenaway, wonderful people. Remember doing an interview with Roger Cook. He now lives in Nashville and super to talk to because his songwriting in the 70s, they were so big, weren't they? Cook and Greenaway, coming your way.
1: The best of British supersonic 70s with Jeff Dossett.
0: Right, now the idea here is I want you to nominate some people. It could be a song, it could be a solo artist, could be a band. Best of British. Remember all the acts that you could come up with and send it on an email to chunkyjeff@gmail.com. I bet Gary McNeice will come up with a few. So Best of British, it is a feature that we have. You can send it on chunkyjeff, chunkyjeff@gmail.com, or you can do it on WhatsApp 077-844-89469. Today's nomination is the wonderful Sutherland Brothers and Quiver and the Arms of Mary. Best of British. Get involved.

to get any better than that. Southern Brothers and Quiver and the Arms of Mary. It's our Best of British nomination. And you can do it. Get on there on the email, chunkyjeff@gmail.com. Now, a great artist, sadly no longer with us, John Miles. He had some terrific stuff. Everybody Plays Music. It's such a long song. We played it several times. But also he went on for years to be the music director for Tina Turner. But John Miles has had such a varied career, so I'm going to play two songs as a double-decker. The second one is Slow Down, but the first one is a Northern Soul gem called 1 Minute Every Hour. And I always remember it was on the Orange label.

0: couple of great songs there by John Miles. First up, 1 minute in every hour, and then Slow Down. And if you want two songs by the same artist, it's a double decker. That's how you headline it. Send on an email, chunkyjeff@gmail.com. Right, interview time. Let's go with this one. Now, picking a support act is always a little bit scary. I can remember Aerosmith decided they would have Kiss as their support act. By the time they got on there, the stage had been ripped up and burnt, and Aerosmith and Steven Tyler and the gang had to follow that. Very difficult. Now, the other one that you didn't want to tour with and have as a support was Queen. And here, a producer, Phil Chapman, talks about how they prepared.
1: Yes, and they weren't afraid, were they? In the early days, I mean, you split the book, or I did when I was reading it there, into several categories. There was the early days, 71 to 75. I mean, they were low on the bill, but often would blow people away. And I should think there were a lot of people. I don't know if you've got any particular stories, Phil, but I should think there are some people who got put out on the road with them, where Queen were low down on the bill, but they'd already gained a bit of a reputation, and you were the top of the bill. And suddenly you see these guys and you think, do you know, we've got to follow them later on. I'd rather not have them on the bill. Anything like that, Phil?
2: Yeah, well, the biggest band that happened to was Mott the Hoople, who were Queen's introduction to major touring, both in the UK and in the US, although in the US it was sadly cut short. But that was Queen's introduction to playing larger theatres rather than doing college gigs. And they rose to the occasion. As I said earlier, they had utter self-belief and utter commitment. So when they turned up to rehearse for the Mott the Hoople tour, they were in a freezing cold old cinema that had had all the seats taken out, and the stage was mocked up at in front of where the screen went. And all of the Mott the Hoople road crew were there in scarves, hats, two jumpers and a thick coat. Queen arrived in all their thin satin stage gear, yeah, because they wanted to rehearse exactly as it would be, so that anything that could needed ironing out, they would find it there and then. And it was that attention to detail and commitment to getting it right, commitment to excellence really, that carried them through. And Mott the Hoople saw the results at first hand. When they had a support band that were getting asked for encores and were getting growing crowds as their reputation grew as the tour progressed.

0: Just ahead of an interview on Supersonic 70s with 10cc, let's give you the answer to the quiz and hopefully you manage to get 3 out of 3. The first one, you had a three-way chance on this one. Barry Manilow and his first success in the UK. I said, was it A, Could It Be Magic, B, I Write the Songs, or C, Mandy? The answer, C, Mandy. Question number two, Beggar's Banquet is an album by whom? We're talking Rolling Stones. And question number three, I thought it would be the toughest one of all. Did you get this? What was Prince's first album called, released in 1978? For You was the album. Rolling Stones did Beggar's Banquet. And the first success for Barry Manilow in the UK was Mandy. Right, we now have a second interview. Now, what a talent 10cc were and why. Tremendous. Four songwriters. We're going to talk very much here to one of them, Kevin Godley, and then play one of the songs that he wrote with Lowell Cream.
1: I have to ask you this. How did it feel? 10cc days. I think I'm right in saying that it's the only group I know with four lead singers and four writers. I might be wrong, but I think it's the only one I can ever think of that had guys that alternated so well. Can you think of another one?
2: I can't. I was going to say the Beatles for a minute, but no, that wasn't quite the case with them, because they had a producer as well, and we produced ourselves.
1: You did, yeah.
2: I think one of the contributing factors to the kind of music we made was the fact that we were living out of town. We were working out of Stockport in Lancashire, so we were well out the centre, so the influences that we had musically were totally different to everybody else's. We weren't trendy, in inverted commas. So we could kind of do what we want. We were an individualist unit, all four of us, and it worked well. The chemistry was good.
1: Absolutely.

And talking about the songwriting skills of Kevin Godley as part of 10cc, I was just looking down the CD I've got in front of me, their greatest hits. He wrote or co-wrote Rubber Bullets, Donna. He also co-wrote The Dean and I, which we have there. Plenty of good stuff that they did, didn't they? Super. Right, going to play a Bee Gees track next because I saw a great documentary in the last month or so. Their life story from top to bottom. And this was the title of it. It's called How to Mend a Broken Heart. This is the documentary.

0: So check out that documentary. It's called How to Mend a Broken Heart. Bee Gees.
1: American anthems, the biggest selling songs, supersonic 70s.

0: Paul Simon, Mother and Child Reunion from 1972. That's about where we've got to leave it. Thanks very much for your company. Hope you enjoyed Supersonic 70s. Keep the requests coming in, especially for Best of British and anything else you want to hear from the 70s, and send it on an email, chunkyjeff@gmail.com. Stay safe, stay well, look after one another.
1: Jeff Daughter, Supersonic 70s.
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Do you know what? I rediscovered this tune when I went into my local supermarket the other day, and it was being blared out by the supermarket radio station. And I thought, that is a class song. I haven't heard it for ages. It's ex-Massive Attack member Sharon Elson, Down That Road, from her 1993 debut album, What Silence Knows, a song that got to number 19. And before that, there's some debate. Was she born as Beatrice Melba Hill or Beatrice Melba Smith? Well, the guru that is the internet.

great song. They've been releasing singles since 1969. Cool and the Gang with Two Hearts, that got to number 23 in 1979. And Shiver. See what I did there, didn't you? George Benson, one of 72 singles, but that was his last top 20 hit. Got to number 19 in 1986 on the Analog Years.

0: short and sweet, but a song that I think just deserves a sunny day to listen to. Wonderful. Number 6 in the US. 1975 for Orleans. And Dance With Me on the Analog Ears.
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0: career for someone who used to squat in Tottenham in the 1980s. 23 singles, 6 studio albums, and a brilliant song from a brilliant film, Indecent Proposal. Sade, No Ordinary Love. Before that, British female solo artist winner in 1982. That was her first solo top 10 hit, 1980. Got to number 2. By far her biggest hit, Randy Crawford, and One Day I'll Fly Away.
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0: So the Analog Years are great songs that you would have heard on AM and FM radio before the launch of digital radio. Our era is 1960 to 1995, and this is David Cloak. I very much hope that you're enjoying our choice. Let's play you the Queen of Northern Soul,

share some royalty on the analog years. The King of Pop, Michael Jackson, Wanna Be Starting Something from 1983. One of six hits for that year. And the Queen of Northern Soul, and a song, really, well, is it her song or is it Soft Cell's classic cover? I must admit, I do like that version. Gloria Jones and Tainted Love from 1964. As the analog years takes you to 1989, here's the Bangles and

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I'm David Cloak, with a real contrast in sounds, I think, in the last couple of songs. Shaking Stevens, the youngest of 11 children. Yes, you did hear me correct. 71 singles during his musical career. Number 2, 1984, and a silver seller, A Love Worth Waiting For. And Blue Oyster Cult, their only hit in the UK, 1976, got to number 16.

0: So what's your favourite version of this song?
1: It's alright.
0: Difficult choice for me, definitely. It's the Beatles with the George Harrison penned classic Here Comes the Sun. It's from Abbey Road, 1969. The Steve Harley Cockney Rebel version, absolutely brilliant in the 70s. Sheryl Crow also did a version of that song. Brilliant. But did the Beatles one chart back in 1969? No, it actually charted in 2010 and got to number

0: The Analog Years.
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3: 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I certainly hope so.
2: This is
1: The Analog Years.
2: David Cloke.

Wow, that wasn't overproduced at all, was it? Level 42, To Be With You Again, from 1987, got to number 10, and also Jigsaw. Yes, at Sky High, an extraordinary production, 1975, got to number 9. I don't know if you remember, there was a kids' television programme way back in the 1980s that was called Jigsaw, kind of like one of these educational-type programmes. It did feature a rather scary character called Mr. Nosy Bonk. Yeah, look him up on YouTube and tell me if you think he's frightening as well.

song to the Big Apple Connection. Joe Jackson, who is inspired by his time in New York City to write Stepping Out, which got to number six in 1982. And from the Bronx, the Chiffons, One Fine Day, number 29, 1963. David Cloak here, the Analog Years with OMD and So In Love.

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David Cloak here with Justin Hayward, OBE, would you believe? Former Moody Blue with Forever Autumn. Knocked around a chance for around 13 weeks and got to number 3 in 1978. And when I first heard Bryan Adams and Run To You, it really was a case of, I need that album. It was the first from Reckless and his first top 20 hit in 1984. Run To You on the Analog Years with

Loki is celebrating great songs from 1960 to 1995, ahead of the launch of digital radio in the UK with Benny King from 1975, a US number 5.

0: 5 weeks in 1971, middle of the road with their debut single, oddly enough, called Chirpy Chirpy Cheep Cheep. Got a bit of a distant memory. I think that there was this BBC documentary some years ago about that band and that particular single. It was a massive worldwide hit on the analog ears.
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Antonio Jeffries, who's better known as the Tony Rich Project, a Grammy Award winner, got to number four in 1995 with the song Nobody Knows. And a song that was sung by the McCoys in 1965, the Merseys in 1966. There's David Bowie with Sorrow, getting to number three in 1973. And if you don't mind, I think it's long overdue. We need to get out the air guitar.

proudly serving not-for-profit and community radio. 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David Cloak here with something I do like to do from time to time, play you songs of the same title, but completely different artists and genres. All Night Long, Rainbow, number 5, 1980. The peculiarity with them is they have more live albums, 15, than studio albums, only 8. Incredible. And All Night Long, Lionel Richie, 1983, got to number 2 in the UK. I'll tell you what, why don't I leave you with the same title, the same year, 1983, and this from the Mary Jane Girls.

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Hope you had a good week. This is the Feel Good Radio Show with me, Paul Helsby. We just kicked off with the Hollies, I'm Alive, and Casey and the Sunshine Band with That's the Way I Like It. Welcome to the Feel Good Radio Show. 2 hours of music to get you through this next phase of the day. We're going to kick off with an Aztec Camera tune, but before we do, we're going to bring them Feel Good vibes in with the Groovy Train. Here it is, pulling right into Lime Street Station. Stick around, we've got Country Rock, Sun for the Weekend Love Track, our Mersey Liverpool Sound with Three from the Mersey, also Feel Good 5 Countdown, and lots of unsigned bands to get you through the musicians as well. Here we go with Aztec Camera, turn it up, time for some Feel Good.

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1: Mother and Child reunion with Paul Simon with his first solo album there. We also had Bad, Bad Leroy Brown, bit of Frank Sinatra to get us all in the mood, and also Good Morning Britain with Aztec Camera from the 90s. In 1987, the debut solo album of George Michael came about, and it sold over 25 million copies worldwide. Well, the guitar that he played in the video is going up for auction pretty soon, and it's expected to fetch around £100,000. Whoa, that's some guitar that's going to be worth a lot of money in years to come. It's hard to think that he's not around anymore. George Michael, originally from Cyprus, passed away around Christmas time, and we're going to now play his track with featuring that guitar, and it's Faith from 1987.

two great legends of the past there, Dolly Parton with Here I Go Again and Faith George Michael. We've got coming up next our Liverpool Sounds, where we play Three from the Mersey, kicking us off with a Julian Cope track from 1986. Goes a little something like this.

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That was your three from the Mersey, your Liverpool sound, China Crisis, King in a Catholic Style, Wake Up. Also, Wonderful Life by the Mighty Black of 1987 and Julian Cope with Shut Your Mouth, right here on the Feel Good Radio Show. Taking you to 1990 with Something for the Weekend Love Track this week. It's a track from Mariah Carey on the Feel Good Radio Show.

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3: We've got up next our country and rock, with this week a track from Mel Haggard kicking us off with the country track. Goes a little something like this.
4: I wish a buck was still silver. It was back

Our country rock this week, Status Quo, was the rock track. Junior's Wailing, taking you back to 1970, and a bit of country from Mel Haggard with Are the Good Times Really Over? Taking you back now to 1991, yes, it's Axl, Slash, and the boys with a little bit of yesterday's, you guessed it, Guns N' Roses on the Feel Good Radio Show.

Our rock tracks there, Bryan Adams, Can't Stop This Thing We Started, and Yesterday's by Guns N' Roses from 1991. Have you caught that thing on Quest Channel TV? It's Vintage Vegas. Johnny Vegas with his little shop of antiques. Had a call down last weekend. It's based in Dagfield's Craft and Antiques, which is in Nantwich in Cheshire. Well worth a little drive over. Some nice things to see around it. Very good visit. Just to see what it was all about and see it in action. And got to purchase a set of 80s mirrors which had David Bowie's inscription on, which was quite a little find actually, from the early 80s, around the 1983 era. And apparently they're called carnival mirrors, so I don't know whether people had purchased them back in the day at his concert. So I'm going to pop them up on the wall in the studio. Be nice to just have a look at those. Bit of inspiration whilst I'm on air making the Feel Good Radio Show. Up next, it's the Unsigned Bands, right after David Bowie on the Feel Good Radio Show.

And no strangers to the show this week, kicking us off with Mercy Kelly. They've been on before on the Feel Good Radio Show on the Unsigned Bands section. You can always get in touch, mancaveartstudio@gmail.com. Send us your MP3 track and we'll sort that out for you. This is a song called Lights. Mercy Kelly from Stockport goes a little like this.

Mercy Kelly and Lights kicking us off on the Unsigned Band section. Next up, Nightblade. They're back with the first taste of the 8th studio album with Something to Say, which is due for release on January the 22nd, 2027. Here's Nightblade with Harder to Console. Goes like this.

Nightblade with Harder to Console on the Feel Good Radio Show. Thanks for sending that over. We've now got another track from iAtlas, which is released this week, upcoming on the new EP Beyond the New Horizon, the single. It's called Touch the Sky.

the RW Music Connection with I'm Country, and before that we had iAtlas with Touch the Sky. Going to finish off on another country track. We've just had this sent in. It's a track called Train Leaving Town, and it was kindly sent in by Mary Rose from the Jesse Janes, a Liverpool Americana country and bluegrass band made up of two Scousers and two girls from Omagh, County Tyrone. We're very hopeful that we consider playing it on the show, so here it is. It's your great new track, Train Leaving Town. And after this, we've got the Feel Good Five. Take it away, Mary Rose, with your band, the Jesse Janes.

0: the Jesse James train leaving town, kindly sent in by Mary Rose. Thanks for sending that one. Great track. Coming up now, it's time for the Feel Good Five. Taking you back to August of 1978, this is in the top 20 of the charts. Going to pick five Feel Good Crackers and get you on your way after this 2 hour show of really feeling great. I'm feeling like you're ready to take on the world. So in at number five is a track from Boney M.
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taking you back to September of that year of 1978. That was the top 20 and five of the best from the 20 compiled at the beginning of September of 1978. And at number five, we had Boney M. with The Rivers of Babylon. Also Blondie with Picture This at number four. Then we had at number three, Susie and the Banshees with Hong Kong. Number two, the mighty film of the year was Grease. And it was You're the One That I Want by John Travolta and Olivia Newton-John. And also at number one, spending 7 weeks at number one, was 10cc and Dreadlock Holiday. Let's keep these feel-good vibes coming your way with a track from Sam Cooke on the Feel Good Radio Show.

The Proclaimers with I'm On My Way, that cheerful song from misery to happiness today. Must be a feel-good effect of the radio show, who knows. We had also Sam Cooke with Twisting the Night Away and Amen Corner with Bend Me, Shape Me, who were a successful Welsh rock group formed in the late 1966 from Cardiff in Wales. We've got time for a couple more, and we're going to kick you off now with another one from the Steve Miller Band. Goes something a little like this on the Feel Good Radio.

Little Miss Can't Be Wrong, the Spin Doctors from 1991. And before that, we had Rockin' Me with the Steve Miller Band. I've been your host, Paul Elsby, last 2 hours on the Feel Good Radio Show. Thank you very much for joining me. Hope it's brightened up your day. Give you 2 hours of freedom. Whatever it's done, you take care and enjoy the rest of your day. And if you can't be good, be careful. I'll see you soon. Take it easy. We're going to sing you out now with a bit of Neil Young. So take care. I'll see you next time. Bye for now.

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3: Oh, hi folks, here we go.

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Oh, that was a cool little opening tune from Aerosmith there, wasn't it? You know, it's breaking us in gently to the show. Here we go. Billy Idol with a rebel yell. If that makes sense, you know what I'm saying? Well, let's just sling it on.

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1: Doodly Bob. Yes, it was, and that was it. You know who it was, because we had that chat before. Oh, hype it, and you know, well, we're going to keep it going with a track from Bush. Yep, called Come Down. I didn't know you were up that tree, but if you are, get down.

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1: Oh, yeah, that's correct, you are, you know. And here we go with a Alvin Lee tune, which you know from Dave Edmunds' era. You know, it's called I Hear You Knocking.

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1: Yeah, it was, and it still is, you know. Just to let you know, I don't know whether you know this, but I saw my mate the other day, you know. Yep, I did. And he said, I saw this genie, he said, and he granted me, he said, one wish. So I just said, he said, I just want to be happy. He said, now he's living in a cottage with six dwarves and working in a mine. Oh, blimey, folks. Do you know what I'm saying? Be very careful out there. Well, here we go with the classico blues. Blues brother, I was going to say. Oh, you silly fool, I'll start again. Danny Brains, that's what I meant to

0: Will Meadows, playing the best in classic rock, great guitar music, and album tracks.
1: Yeah, I'll try my best, you know what I'm saying? Well, listen to this. Yep, you might have guessed, you know. I saw my mate the other day, you know, and I said, how's it going? He said, I fell out with the wife again. Oh, I said, what's happening there? He said, well, he said, I went in and I said, what's for dinner? And for tea, you know, and she said, nothing. He says, I had that last night. She says, I know, I made enough for two nights. Oh, there we go. Right, I was going to get you to sing along to this Black Sabbath tune, which you will know very well, called Paranoid. But this is Ozzy Osbourne's alternative lyric version. So, see if you can sing along.

0: absolute classic rock.
1: Mm-hmm. 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Well, do you know what? I'm going to go and play another track from a band from Liverpool, and this is called Ralph Munro Band and Sunnap. So, take it away, the Ralph Munro Boys, you know.

There was a Rolling Stone Boys, you know, and Brown Sugar, I would say, you know. Well, we're going to keep it bashing along with a long-distance runaround from our good old chums. Yes. I mean, no. You know, you get it. Anyway, it doesn't matter. Here they are.

0: Absolute classic rock.
1: Oh, yeah. Oh, my mate. Now, listeners, I think you've been looking at these ancestry things, whatever you do. You look at your whatever you look at. And anyway, you know, he reckons that he says, I forgot what he said. No, he said, you know what? Instead of money and land, he said, my ancestors passed down diabetes, high blood pressure, and sarcasm. I thought, blimey. I think I've got that same one, you know. Well, let's go with a bit of ZZ Top, followed by Gary Moore.
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3: What we're going to do right here is go back. Way back. Back in time.

Yeah, there they go. That was Noel Gallagher's High Flying Birds and a track called The Ballad of the Mighty One. Yeah, it wasn't about me, like, no. Right, what I was going to tell you was something about my mate, you know. And he's full of information, if you want to call it that, you know. And he says, did you know... I think he means me. But he said, did you know that dogs can hear 4 times louder than humans? And I just looked at him, you know, waiting for it. And he said, well, which makes it more impressive, he said, how effortlessly, Lily, they manage to ignore you when you call them. I thought, I remember those days myself. Well, let's classico on with a bit of Jimi Hendrix. And we're all going along the watchtower, you know.

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2: Oh, hi there, you little fellas listening. I hope it's going swimmingly well for us all, you know. Well, the next track is from an artiste, or a band, whichever you like to call them, Catherine Wheel, you know. Not to be confused with the firework, you know. And here we go.

0: Hey, it's now time for a classico tune in its own right. Ah, yep, where is a little song that I play will fit in this show because it's a classico tune in its own right. It could be any genre, though. No, it's not Roger Whittaker. You're lucky again. But let's play the jinglette and then crack on with the tune.
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1: Well, blimey, that was good. Well, there was a couple of good tunes there. We had The Clash with our classic tune, you know, right? And, you know, the Boston with the old rock and roll band. Well, we're going to take it down a couple of smoothie notches now, you know, for a bit of a sluggy kind of a groove. You know what I'm saying? Tracy Chapman, she's in a fast car, but doesn't sound like a fast song, don't you know what I mean? Okay, here we go.

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1: You are, you know, and we're going to classico on with a Meridian track now. You know what I'm saying? Take it away, Meridian.

I was just having a little snoozer. It was rather relaxing, wasn't it? You know. Well, that was, it was called Easter, the track, and there was the 12-inch headers. Well, here we go, folks. This will wake you up a bit now. It's the old knack. I don't mean I'm sissy gay in the knack. 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
1: Oh, classico, that one's, you know, I remember that when it came out and I was on my vacation on the Norfolk Broads. I must have been about 11. I don't think I was. Anyway, yeah, here we go. This is no more of Mr. Nice Guy. Take it away, Mr. Cooper, you know. Or Alice, as he's known to his chummies.
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we could have done there, the end of that Tugendy, AC/DC and Rock or Bust. I do believe that's a foot tapper in my book, you know. Well, talking foot tappers, this one's a bit of an ear-knockering kind of a tune. It's a second track from the Rolling Stones on this particular show. So, take it away, them boys.

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1: Oh, yeah, I was a talisman, you know, and if you need somebody, I'll be waiting. Well, it doesn't matter, but it's just called I'll Be Waiting. I just thought I'd show off of it because I knew a bit of the song, you know. Well, we're going to keep it going, and we haven't got long left on the show, so I thought I'm going to stick this particular track from The Strokes right near the end, and this is called 50-50. Or half and half, depends if you go to Chippy and want rice and chips, you know what I'm saying? Hyper then, you know.

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1: I never did find out who was ringing the phone then, you know. I think someone was wanting me. Anyway, it's that time of the show, folks. I have to bid you all a bon voyage. A big thanks for staying tuned. I hope it was round your alleyway or corner or whatever you call it. And I'm just going to say, stay safe. I'm going to play out with Cream. So, bye for now, folks.

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So the winner of American Idol, the first season of American Idol in 2002, that was, of course, Kelly Clarkson there with the winning single. And of course, her debut single, that was A Moment Like This. It was a number one single in America. It also topped the charts as well in Canada. And it was part of a double A-side with the single Before Your Love. Now, after that particular single, of course, she would release other singles in the noughties. Of course, that was taken from her first album. There was, of course, Miss Independent, Low, The Trouble With Love Is, that was all released in 2003. Then in 2004, there was, of course, Since You've Been Gone, and also Breakaway as well. In 2005, it was Because of You. And in 2006, it was, of course, Walk Away as well. And in 2009, there was My Life Would Suck Without You, which was, of course, another number one hit for her, I Do Not Hook Up. And this one, the last single to be released in the noughties, a song that would reach the top 20 in many countries. This is Already Gone.

0: There we go then, a top 20 hit in the likes of America, Australia, Canada, Belgium, and also in Slovakia and Switzerland. That was Kelly Clarkson there, and Already Gone. A single that would be released, her last single to be released in 2009, therefore the noughties. She, of course, since American Idol, has had many, many successes in the world of music. And of course, she is a big, big TV star as well, and has established a multi-decade career in music and also TV as well. And of course, having a lasting impact on televised talent shows as well. That was Kelly Clarkson.
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0: So Enya, whose real name I am not going to try and pronounce, was born on the 17th of May, 1961. Of course, she is an Irish singer and composer who has sold roughly 80 million albums. She is one of the world's best-selling music artists, and she is the best-selling Irish solo artist as well, and the second best-selling music act from Ireland overall, after, of course, U2. Enya's music is widely recognised for its multi-layered use of her own vocals and, of course, instruments as well. Lengthened and interwoven with elements of Celtic music, she, of course, is an absolute legend in the music industry. So her very first single was released back in 1987. We are going to play that tune in just a moment. It is called I Want Tomorrow. But before that, released in 2015 and taken from the album Dark Sky Island, this is her last single to be released. This is Enya with Echoes in the Rain.

0: So there we go, that was Enya then, and her very first release back in 1987. That was I Want Tomorrow. That was after she, of course, was part of the Irish band Clannad, which was her family, basically. She left them in 1982 to launch a solo career, and I Want Tomorrow was the very first single that she would release in the world, and it would reach only number 100 on the Australian singles chart. There was, of course, Orinoco Flow in 1988, a number one single in Ireland, the UK, the Netherlands, and also Switzerland as well. And it was a single that would reach number 24 on the Billboard Hot 100 and would be a top 20 hit in lots of other countries as well. There was also, as well, Caribbean Blue in 1991, Book of Days in 92, Anywhere Is in 95, Only If in 1997, and in the year 2000 there was, of course, Only Time as well. That particular single was a number one hit in Switzerland and also Germany as well. Her last number one was also in Germany in 2001, and that song was called May It Be, which was taken from the soundtrack to the film The Lord of the Rings, The Fellowship of the Ring.
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0: Right, still to come then, we will be taking a look at two charts. Okay, two charts. And you've got to guess what will be the last number one, non-Christmassy number one, of those respective charts. Okay, one is from 1975. The other one, it's also from 1975 as well. Two different countries, two totally different songs, making it to number one at the start of the year and also the last of the year as well. Find out what those songs are very, very shortly. And we've also got a classic album as well from 1972. And one of the legends in the music industry, one David Bowie. But before all of that, Bon Jovi, American rock band, formed in New Jersey in 1980.

1984, Bon Jovi released their self-titled debut album, and its first single, Runaway, managed to reach the top 40 of the Billboard Hot 100. And here is that song.

So we did reach the top 40 in America, only just reaching number 39 in 1984. Also released in 1984, She Don't Know Me and Burning in Love. And in 1985, there was Only Lonely In and Out of Love. But in 1986, that was their breakthrough, and from the album Slippery When Wet, you Give Love a Bad Name, and also Living on a Prayer as well. After that, there was Wanted Dead or Alive, Never Say Goodbye, and Bad Medicine as well, plus Lay Your Hands on Me in 1989, which was before, sorry, I should say, after I'll Be There For You, no, not the Rembrandt's version, which was a number one hit also in America as well. But the last released in the 1980s was a top 10 hit in America and a top 40 hit in many other countries as well. This is Living in Sin.

0: So the last single then to be released in the 1980s by Bon Jovi, that was Living in Sin. It was taken from their fourth album, New Jersey, and it was the fifth single from that album to chart within the US top 10 as well, reaching number 9 on the Billboard Hot 100. It also reached number 20 as well in Switzerland. They, of course, since then have been absolutely massive. Throughout the 1990s, there was, of course, Keep the Faith, Bed of Roses, and also In These Arms as well, always in 1994, and also These Days in 1996 as well. In the year 2000, there was It's My Life and Say It Isn't So as well. And, of course, they continue to have lots more success as well. But interestingly, they've actually only won one Grammy Award as well. That particular Grammy Award was for 2007, or in 2007, for the single Who Says You Can't Go Home with Jennifer Nettles. There we go. Can't win them all.
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0: Right then, here on the first and last radio show, it is your turn. What will be the last number one from 1975 from the UK singles chart? You can have a guess at that one in just a moment. But before that, we are going to go to Canada. Canada and 1975 as well. In just a moment then, what will be the last number one single of 1975? In between it, there was I'm Sorry by John Denver. There was Sweets with the Ballroom Blitz. Get Down Tonight by Casey and the Sunshine Band. Rhinestone Cowboy by Glen Campbell. I'm Not in Love by 10cc. Jive Talking by the Bee Gees. The Hustle by Van McCoy. And also Wings with Listen to What the Man Said. There was also the brilliant Philadelphia Freedom by Elton John. And also Lucy in the Sky with Diamonds as well, also by Elton John. But the first number one of 1975 in Canada was this one by Carl Douglas.

So well done then, if you got it right, of course. KC and the Sunshine Band with That's the Way I Like It. It was the last number one of 1975 in Canada. It also reached number one as well in the Netherlands. It reached number five in Australia, number two in Belgium, number 12 in New Zealand, 17 in Ireland, five in Norway, number four in the UK. And it was a number one hit in America, their second number one hit in that country. So well done if you got it right. And let's move over to the UK. And the last number one of 1975 as well. But what was the first? Well, in between the last and the first, there was the brilliant Pilot with January, Steve Harley and Cockney Rebel with Make Me Smile, Mud Oh Boy, Johnny Nash, Tears on My Pillow, 10cc were also there with I'm Not in Love, and also Rod Stewart with Sailing. There was also Art Garfunkel with I Only Have Eyes for You. But the first was this one from the brilliant Status Quo. Here they are, down, down. But what was the last?

0: Queen, Bohemian Rhapsody, then number one of nine, the last number one of 1975. Well done. If you got it right, commiserations. If you got it wrong, we'll do us again next time.
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0: So here we go then. Last bit of the show for today is the classic album. And today we go back to 1972 and the rise and fall of Ziggy Stardust and the Spiders from Mars, or shortened to Ziggy Stardust. It was released in June of 1972 and is an absolutely brilliant album. On the album, you had Starman, Moon Age, Daydream, Soul Love, Hang On To Yourself, Ziggy Stardust, and also there was Lady Stardust as well. In just a moment, you're going to hear Rock and Roll Suicide, the last track on the album. But first, here is track number one, and this is 5 Years.

Time takes a cigarette, puts it in your mouth. You pull on your finger, then another finger, then cigarette. The water wall is calling, it lingers, then you forget. Oh, oh, oh, oh, you're a rock and roll suicide. You're too old to lose it, too young to choose it.

0: 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Also follow us on Facebook and Instagram.
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Hello, hello, testing, testing, hello, yeah, good evening, welcome to Soul Vendor Show on Tuesday the 15th of September 2026. Hope you enjoyed that opening little selection. Excuse my lisp at the moment. I had a bit of a tooth crisis last week during my annual leave, so I'm recovering from that, hence the lisp. I'm trying really hard to address this. Oh, just our opening tunes. We had Kim Weston, excuse me, Hurt a Little Every Day, Sonny Child, Giving Up on Love, Bobby Moore and the Rhythm Aces, Searching for My Love, Timmy Euro, What's a Matter Baby, and Betty Wright with a Wonderful Circle of Heartbreak opened the show. Hope everyone's well. The rain has started. The weather is still wonderful overall. Yeah, hope having a good time. Hope things are sweet in your part of the world. In other parts of the world, things are definitely not sweet, but we know all about that anyway. Hope you enjoyed them. Let's move on. Next lecture tune, Dr. Christine. We'll start off with Ovi Wright with a tune called Your Good Thing Is About to End.

of course, Sade. Of course, Sade even. I haven't played Sade for a long time. It's Two From Here, Your Love Is King, and Why Can't We Live Together. It's Sam Cooke, Somebody Have Mercy, Lionel Robinson, Stepping Out, and Robert Cray, and the Robert Cray Band, and Ovi Rice, Version Galore, Your Thing, Your Good Thing Is About To End. Hope you enjoyed them. 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

fact, that was Lord, I think it was the mic went off for a second there. That was Sir Lord Comic and the Upsetters with a tune called Django Shoots First. We had Scientist, Straight Left, Two for Linton, Kwesi Johnson, What About the Working Class, and England Is a Bitch, and Ini Kamosi, England Be Nice, If Only It Would. Carry on. Next one, nice little bit of gospel. Going out to Martin. Yeah, something you like. I think Brian Austin's tucked away in the mix there, so we sadly miss. To Martin, up in Netherly, Sunset Travellers with a tune called You. Yes, I've done my duty.